0: Friday. I've never had a decent picture in my life. You should see all my school yearbooks. It's really embarrassing.
1: Hi, could we turn a different radio station on? This music's putting me to sleep.
0: My fourth grade picture looks like I swallowed a chipmunk. Fifth grade, my ears stuck out.
1: Bye-bye, Norma. You look gorgeous, girl. I told you Marianne would do you up right. You come on back now.
0: Sixth grade, I had a cold. And you could have put a load of groceries in the bags under my eyes. Not too much off the top.
1: Gotcha. Hey, Judy, you've been using that new mousse.
0: Sure. Are you even watching where you're cutting?
1: I haven't seen your hair move all day today.
2: Why? You think that's enough off the top?
1: Gotcha. Now, I was just asking because the mousse I'm using now, it makes my scalp itch, you know?
0: Excuse me?
1: I know what you need, honey. Let me borrow some of that later, will you?
0: Ma'am?
1: All righty. You're all done.
0: Really?
1: You bet. You ready to look at it?
0: Sure.
1: All righty, then. You watch your feet while I spin you around. What do you think?
3: Sam, over here.
4: Hi, Kim. You're doing the Academic Olympics?
3: Yeah, a couple of my teachers are giving extra credit for it. I just heard somebody talking over there. They were hoping you wouldn't show up today.
4: Why?
3: Well, since you won last year.
4: That doesn't make a difference. I hear the subjects are completely different this year.
3: Give me a break, Sam. You know you're the smartest one in the room.
5: Okay, everyone. Let's get started. Oh, this is great. So many people trying out this year. Welcome. And let me introduce myself. I'm Mrs. Hodges, and I'll be the sponsor for the Academic Olympics again this year. I recognize most of you, but for you who are new, let me explain the rules. In the next 7 days, you will be taking 7 tests, all from different subjects. The subjects range from math, history, John, will you pass these out, please? Coming around to you will be a list of rules, test subjects, and prizes. I'm sure you're all aware that the grand prize this year is a $1,000 savings bond. You'll also get your picture in the newspaper and various other things. You can read all about that on this sheet I'm passing out. Now, the questions are of all types. Multiple choice, true, false.
4: What is it, Sam?
5: Essay,
4: are you okay?
5: Fill in the blank.
4: This can't be
5: matching,
4: right. What?
5: Some parts will even
4: Mrs. Hodges?
5: Yes, Sam?
4: I'm sorry to interrupt, but the last subject is really going to be spelling?
5: Yes. Actually, a spelling bee.
4: A spelling bee?
5: That's right. And it'll be held as an assembly. You'll be tested in front of the school. That just goes to show
4: Sam, what's
5: very
4: the matter?
5: The
4: what's wrong with
5: the
4: spelling bee? I'm a terrible speller.

0: Are you looking for stories that inspire, entertain, and ignite your imagination? Check out Adventures in Odyssey from Focus on the Family. Along the way, you'll meet our friends John Avery Whitaker, Connie Kendall, Eugene Meltzner, and Wooten Bassett in a world where faith, fun, and family are exciting pieces of every adventure. Whether you're solving mysteries, learning life lessons, or just having a great laugh, Adventures in Odyssey brings biblical values to every episode.
1: Mrs. Hodges, is spelling definitely going to be one of the subjects?
2: Well, yes.
1: There's no chance of it being changed?
2: No.
1: I was afraid of that.
2: What exactly is the problem, Sam?
1: I'm not very good at spelling.
2: Well, I don't know what to tell you, Sam, except what I tell everyone else I teach.
1: What's that?
2: Study.
3: Hi, Erica.
4: Hi, Mr. Allen.
3: Yeah, that's quite a hat there. You going hunting?
4: It's my dad's. It's the only one I could find that would cover up my entire head.
3: Your entire head? Why?
4: Mr. Allen, got the worst haircut in the history of the world today.
3: Not what you wanted, huh?
4: It's a lot worse than that. You want to see it?
3: Well,
4: I'll show it to you. Here.
3: Oh. Well, yeah. Well, you know, I think you could probably work with it. I mean, push it up a little over here and comb this back, and you could... You know, hats are nice, too.
4: Yeah, but I can't wear a hat on picture day.
3: Picture day?
4: It's this Friday. I'm going to have another terrible picture in the yearbook.
3: Oh, you've had this happen before?
4: Every year. There's been something goofy about my pictures ever since the first grade.

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1: See ya.
2: Only 30 trillion more words to go.
0: Hi, Sam.
2: Hi, Erica. Nice hat. I'm studying for a spelling test. So far, I know abacus, aardvark, and alili. It's a Hawaiian shrub.
0: Reading the dictionary to study for a spelling test?
2: How else do you study for one?
0: I don't know, but it'll probably take you until Christmas just to get through the A's.
2: You're right. What am I doing? I'm gonna fail.
0: Well, maybe you'll get lucky and they'll ask you a word you know.
2: Mr. Allen says there's no such thing as luck. Everything good comes from God. Hey, maybe that's it. Maybe the only thing I can do is pray.
0: Couldn't hurt.
2: That's it. God's the one who can get me out of this. Excuse me, Erica. I need to pray now.
0: I've got something I could pray about, too. Not that God can do anything about it, but I guess I could try. Can I join you?
2: Sure. I'll go first. Dear Lord, I can't spell.
3: ¿De dónde es Pepe? Pepe es de México.
4: Erica, what is this? What are you watching?
3: Ana es de España.
4: You've been sitting there doing nothing for 2 hours. Now, come on. Don't you have homework to do?
0: I don't want to do my homework.
4: Moping isn't going to make your hair grow out any faster.
0: I know.
4: Why don't you go eat the rest of your dinner?
0: Okay.
4: You're not moving.
0: I know.
4: All right, that's it. Come over here.
0: What?
4: Sit here in front of the mirror. I'm going to do something with your hair.
0: Mom, it's no use.
4: Just sit. There's got to be something we can do with it.
0: Cut it off and throw it in the garbage?
4: We're not giving up that easily.
0: Oh, Mom, forget it. Face it, I'm the yearbook geek.
4: Erica.
0: They'll probably put my picture on the Geek of the Year page.
4: Erica.
0: And the cover model for Geek Magazine.
4: Now that's not doing you any good. Turn your head a little.
0: But what am I going to do, Mom? People 10 years from now are going to see this yearbook and think I really look like this.
4: Okay, now. You'll have to use your imagination here. But if we found a bow and put it in here, push this up a little, we could maybe cover this up and it would look something like this. What do you think?
0: Mom, it looks great.
4: Thanks.
0: It looks better than it did before the haircut. How did you do that?
4: I'm a mom. It's what I do.
0: I cannot believe this. My hair looks great. Oh, thanks, Mom. Thank you, thank you, thank you.
2: Where's the bus? I need to lie down.
5: Sam, what's your problem?
2: I didn't get any sleep last night.
5: Why?
2: I sat up all night thinking about the spelling bee.
5: That's 3 days away. You're already worried about it?
2: It's like I can't spell anything anymore. On my homework yesterday, I spelled my name with 2 L's. I'm going crazy.
5: Your name doesn't have an L in it.
2: See, that's my point. I'm going crazy.
5: You know, you may be worrying for nothing. You may not even have to do a spelling bee.
2: What do you mean?
5: We've taken 4 tests so far, right?
2: Yeah.
5: And you're in first place, right?
2: Yeah.
5: By how many points?
2: 4.
5: So if you do really well on the next 2 tests, you may be so far ahead you won't even have to show up for the spelling bee.
2: Yeah. And you know what? The next 2 tests are world history and geography. I'm great at those.
5: Looks like you might get out of it.
2: Wow. You're right. Thanks, Kim. Erica, I thought we were going on a bike ride. Why are we stopping here?
0: I wanted to go into Wits End to see Mr. Allen. Oh, there he is. Hi, Mr. Allen.
2: Hi, Mr. Allen.
6: Oh, hi, Sam, Erica. Nice day for a bike ride, huh?
2: Yep.
0: Mr. Allen.
6: Yes, Erica?
0: You didn't notice.
6: I didn't notice it. Oh, your hair.
0: My mom did it. Looks pretty good, huh?
6: Yeah, it's beautiful. I think you're going to have a nice picture after all.
0: You bet I am. Finally. And you know what?
6: What?
0: I prayed about it.
6: About your hair?
0: Yeah. The day I got my haircut, I prayed with Sam that God would help everything be okay. And it worked. He must be listening, huh?
6: He sure is.
2: Yeah, and I prayed about the spelling bee, too. And now it looks like I may not have to be in it.
6: Well, sounds like everything worked out for both of you.
0: It sure did.
2: We'll see ya.

0: Okay. I'll be sure to put your helmet on.
1: I will. Bye, Mr. Allen.
0: Bye.
1: I'll race you to the soccer field.
2: You got it.
1: All right. Ready? Get set? Go! And he takes the early lead.
2: No fair. You caught a better bike.
1: Into the home stretch. And Sam Johnson wins again. What a race. Where are you going?
2: I can't stop. My brakes.
1: Erica!
2: Ah! Help!
1: Erica, are you okay?
2: Yeah.
1: Let me help you up.
2: I got it.
1: Wow. Lucky thing you were wearing a helmet.
2: Yeah, my brakes went out. Wait a minute. There's blood on my hand. Where's the blood coming from?
1: Oh, your face. You scratched your face.
2: Is it noticeable?
1: Just along the cheek.
2: But my pictures are tomorrow.

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0: When did she say she was posting the scores?
1: 2 o'clock.
0: What time is it now?
1: 1:58.
0: So how high does your score have to be?
1: If I beat the guy in second by 10 points or more, I don't have to do the spelling bee.
0: Who is in second?
1: Scott Mason. I hear he's terrible at geography, so I may have a shot.
2: Oh, I didn't expect anybody to be waiting for me. A little anxious, Sam?
1: I guess so.
2: Well, I won't make you wait any longer. I have the scores right here. Let me know if you have any questions before the spelling bee tomorrow.
1: Thanks, Mrs. Hodges. Johnson & Johnson. Oh, no.
0: What is it? You're not far enough ahead?
1: No. In fact, I'm tied for first. With you.
0: Really?
1: Yes. And everybody else is way down the list.
0: Whoa. Guess I'm better at geography than I thought.
1: Guess you are.
0: This is great. All I have to do to win is spell better than you. And you can't even spell your name.
1: Thanks a lot.
0: Oh, sorry about that.
1: I'm doomed.
0: D-O-O-M-E-D. Doomed.
1: Oh, brother.
0: This'll be great.
1: Yeah, great.
3: Okay, look over my left shoulder here. And smile. Very good. Okay, who's next?
4: Me.
3: You have your papers?
4: Right here.
3: Erica Clark. Okay, Erica, hop onto the stool if you would. Good. Now, look over my left shoulder here. And turn your head toward the camera a little. Turn your head toward the camera. Erica.
4: Yes?
3: Turn your head this way. I'm only seeing one side of your face.
4: Okay.
3: No. You've turned your head right before it flashed. Please just keep your head still. All right? Let's try it again. Ready? What are you doing?
4: I'm posing.
3: Put your hand down.
4: What?
3: Take your hand away from your face.
4: I like this pose. It's like I'm thinking, kind of.
3: No.
4: It's a different look.

0: You're not a supermodel. This is a school picture.
1: How about both hands? Resting my chin in my hands like this. Isn't that cute?
0: Not particularly, no.
1: It's the cute little puppy dog look.
0: I've never seen a dog do that.
1: Why can't I take my picture the way I want to?
0: Listen, there are 40 kids behind you waiting to get the picture taken. Now I'm going to come over there and place you in the position I want you in. I don't want you to move. Okay, put your hands in your lap like this. Oh, I see you got a scratch on your face, huh?
1: Yeah.
0: It's not that noticeable.
1: It's noticeable enough.
0: I'll tell you what, you don't have to do this today if you don't want to. I'm coming back next week for retakes.
1: Really?
0: Sure. Maybe the scratch will be healed up by then.
1: Yeah, that's great. Thank you.
0: No problem. Next.
1: Oh, thank you, God.
2: Mr. Allen.
3: Yes, Sam? Can I get you something?
2: No, but do you know what the weather's going to be like tomorrow?
3: No, I haven't seen a forecast.
2: You think there might be an earthquake or anything?
3: Well, I would tend to doubt it. Why?
2: I just keep praying that something like that'll happen.
3: Something like what?
2: Oh, an earthquake or a hurricane. Or, I don't know, anything to get me out of the spelling bee tomorrow.
3: I don't think any of those things are going to happen tomorrow, Sam.
2: I got a better chance of a snowstorm happening than me actually spelling a word right.
3: I see. Well, praying for a snowstorm is probably not going to do you any good, but then again, neither will worrying about it.
2: Don't have anything else to do.
3: Oh, I disagree.
2: What do you mean?
3: Well, instead of sitting there worrying yourself to death, why don't you do something that'll give you some confidence?
2: Like what?
3: Practice.
2: I tried that. How do you practice spelling?
3: Well, you simply do it. Most of the battle with spelling is just concentrating and picturing the word in your mind. Here, I'll help you. I'll give you some words, and I want you to try to spell them just like you will on stage tomorrow. Here, we'll start off with a short one. Spell field.
2: Field. F-E-I-L-D.
3: Okay, here's a general spelling rule you should know. I before E, except after C.
2: I before E, except after C.
3: Right. Now try again. Spell field.
2: F-I-E-L-D.
3: Very good.
1: Hi, Sam. Hi, Mr. Allen.
3: Hi, Erica.
2: Hi, Erica.
3: You look like you've been exercising.
1: No, I just walked all the way here.
2: I thought you said your dad fixed your bike.
1: He did. I'm not riding that thing until after pictures. I've got to keep my face scratch-free until Thursday.
3: Here's some water for you.
1: Thanks. Oh, could you take out the straw for me, please? Those things are sharp. Don't want to scratch my face.
3: Sure.
1: Thanks. Can water give you pimples?
3: I don't think so, no.
1: Well, good.
3: What's this all about, Erica? You're not nervous, are you?
1: I'm a wreck. I keep thinking I'm going to get this huge zit on the end of my nose, or I'm going to get the chicken pox, or a passing car is going to fling up a rock and hit me in the face or something.
3: I don't understand. You're still praying about this, right?
1: Uh-huh.
3: What are you worried about? You're doing all you can. You're praying and you're being careful. So far, it's worked out well. Why torture yourself worrying about imaginary disasters?
1: Well, it's hard not to.
3: I know it is, but it won't help fretting over something that's pretty much out of your control. I mean, if a stone gets kicked up by a car and hits your face, no amount of worrying is going to prevent it. Have faith. Stop worrying and let God take care of it however He wants to. And you know what else, Erica?
1: What?
3: Even if your pictures don't turn out the way you want them to, it's not the end of the world. God will help you through that as well.
2: Now, wait a minute. Wait a minute. I don't understand something, Mr. Allen.
3: What's that?
2: Well, you told me to stop worrying and practice my spelling. Well, you told her to stop worrying and just let God handle it. Why do I have to work, but she doesn't?
3: Well, Sam, there's a difference between your situation and hers. She has no control over her situation, but you do. You see, when it's out of your control, the Bible says that you cannot add time to your life by worrying about it. But when we can do something to help our circumstances, it's wrong to just say we're letting God take care of everything and then do nothing. Get to work.
2: Yeah, I see the difference.
3: Good. So shall we?
2: What?
3: Get to work.
2: Oh, sure. Go ahead.
3: Okay. Spell, what's a good word?
1: I got one. Chocolate.
3: Well, that's a good one, yes.

0: Okay, Sam, spell chocolate. And don't look at the sign.
1: Okay, chocolate. C-H-O-C-L...
0: Picture it in your mind.
1: C-H-O-C-O...
0: Good!
2: And that marks the end of the Academic Olympics. Let's hear it for all our competitors. Lots of difficult words to spell, but you all did very well. We wish we could give you all trophies. You certainly deserve it for all your hard work. But this trophy goes to the winner of this year's Academic Olympics, Kim Peterson. Congratulations, Kim.
3: Thanks.
1: Yeah, Kim, congratulations. You deserve it.
3: You're great, too.
1: Yeah, third place isn't too bad.
3: At least for someone who couldn't even spell his own name 3 days ago. What'd you do last night? Read the dictionary?
1: Nah, I just stopped worrying. Mr. Allen!
0: Erica, you look excited.
1: I got my pictures back.
0: Ah, how'd they turn out?
1: I haven't looked yet. I've got them right here.
0: So, are you going to open them here?
1: I think so. Well, maybe you should.
0: Oh, a little nervous, are we?
1: In a way, but you were right. No matter what these pictures look like, I'll be okay. I'm not worried about it.
0: Well, that sounds like a good attitude.
1: Go ahead, open it up.
0: Oh, right. Oh, dear.
1: What? What is it?
0: Nothing, I'm sorry. I'm joking. They look fine.
1: It's a good picture! I look normal! I look normal! I'm not a geek. Hey, you want to...
0: I'm glad you weren't worried about it.
4: In Matthew chapter 6, verse 26, Jesus tells us to look at the birds of the air. They don't plant or harvest or store food in barns, but your heavenly Father feeds them. And you know you're worth much more than the birds. Most of us are a lot like Erica in today's adventure. We worry about things that are out of our control. But we are God's most precious creation, and He will take care of us and protect us. Jesus tells us to seek first the kingdom of God, and all these other things you need will be given to you. So don't worry about tomorrow. Just trust in God. Well, that's all for now. If you ever want to write to us, just send your card or letter to Adventures in Odyssey, Colorado Springs, Colorado, 80995. 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Our production engineer was Bob Luttrell, and our executive producer was Chuck Bolton. And I'm Chris, hoping you'll join us again next time for more Adventures in Odyssey.
5: Thank God it is Friday on Victory 91.5. Goshen Sai here, ramping up. Y'all know that Holy Dance Party is right around the corner. But first, let's jump into our Proverbs in the PM. We're going to be looking at Proverbs 14 today, since it is August 14th. And this is a bit of a longer chapter in Proverbs, so I'm going to probably run to about first 17 verses. And I'm going to be reading out of the Holman Christian Standard if you want to follow along. Starting at verse 1, it says, "Every wise woman builds her house, but a foolish one tears it down with her own hands. Whoever lives with integrity fears the Lord, but the one who is devious in his ways despises him. The proud speech of a fool brings a rod of discipline, but the lips of the wise protect them. Where there are no oxen, the feeding trough is empty, but an abundant harvest comes through the strength of an ox." Boy, is that the truth. Verse 5, "An honest witness does not deceive, but a dishonest witness utters lies. A mocker seeks wisdom and doesn't find it, but knowledge comes easily to the perceptive. Stay away from a foolish man, you will gain no knowledge from his speech. The sensible man's wisdom is to consider his way, but the stupidity of fools deceives them. Lord, deliver us from any deception. Verse 9, fools mock at making restitution, but there is goodwill among the upright. The heart knows its own bitterness, and no outsider shares in its joy. The house of the wicked will be destroyed, but the tent of the upright will stand. There is a way that seems right to a man, but its end is the way to death. Even in laughter, a heart may be sad, and joy may end in grief. And verse 14, the disloyal one will get what his conduct deserves, and a good man what his deeds deserve. Verse 15, the inexperienced one believes anything, but the sensible one watches his steps. A wise man is cautious and turns from evil, but a fool is easily angered and is careless. And verse 17, a quick-tempered man acts foolishly, and a man who schemes is hated. That is Proverbs chapter 14, verses 1 through 17. We're going to continue, finish up this chapter right after this.
6: Song after song. I just never a downer.
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And thank God it is Friday here on Victory 91.5. We're so close to Underground Revival, that holy dance party that comes here every Friday night. But let's go ahead and finish out Proverbs chapter 14 since it's August 14th. And remember, a proverb a day helps keep foolishness away. So highly recommend that you read these every day for yourself. Starting in verse 18 of Proverbs 14. The inexperienced inherit foolishness, but the sensible are crowned with knowledge. The evil bow before those who are good, the wicked at the gates of the righteous. A poor man is hated even by his neighbor, but there are many who love the rich. The one who despises his neighbor sins, but whoever shows kindness to the poor will be happy. Verse 22. Don't those who plan evil go astray, but those who plan good find loyalty and faithfulness. There is profit in all hard work, but endless talk leads only to poverty. The crown of the wise is their wealth, but the foolishness of fools produces foolishness. That's that sounds obvious, but if the Lord put it in the word, I think it's something we really need to grasp. Well, let me read that again. The crown of the wise is their wealth, but the foolishness of fools produces foolishness. Verse 25, a truthful witness rescues lives, but one who utters lies is deceitful. In the fear of the Lord, one has strong confidence, and his children have a refuge. Verse 27, the fear of the Lord is a fountain of life, turning people away from the snares of death. A large population is a king's splendor, but a shortage of people is a ruler's devastation. A patient person shows great understanding, but a quick-tempered one promotes foolishness. Verse 30, a tranquil heart is life to the body, but jealousy is rottenness to the bones. The one who oppresses the poor insults his maker, but the one who is kind to the needy honors the Lord. The wicked one is thrown down by his own sin, but the righteous one has a refuge in his death. Wisdom resides in the heart of the discerning. She is known even among fools. Righteousness exalts a nation, but sin is a disgrace to any people. And the last verse of Proverbs chapter 14, verse 35, a king favors a wise servant, but his anger falls on a disgraceful one. That was Proverbs 14. I highly recommend you read it for yourself.

0: this evening's top stories, more bad news. 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

So. Yes, thank God. It is Friday on Victory 91.5. I'm Goshen Sai. Welcome to the weekend and welcome to the Holy Dance.

0: Well, tonight, we've got our use. We've got plenty of powerful prayer, encouragement, and hope to help you reset for the weekend ahead. In the 10 o'clock Empower Hour, I'm diving into some of my journals to pull out some of those revelations that have so shaped me and helped me, and I know it's going to help you as well. Plus, there's plenty of new music that we've been adding to our library. You never know what you're going to hear tonight, so thanks for joining me and listeners from all over the planet. Let's get this holy dance party started now. It's Underground Revival time.
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So, what do you get when you mix EDM, revival, laughter, and prayer? 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

Underground Revival on Victory 91.5. Welcome to the weekend, my friends. It's Goshen Tsai, and I am so glad to be doing this dance party reset with all of you. And as usual, let's kick off our show tonight with some gratitude. It's so important that we

0: right. But when we get into a discipline and habit of thanksgiving and gratitude, man, it changes everything. And I would love to know, what are you thankful for as well? You can find me on Instagram and Facebook as Goshen Tsai. Go ahead and hit me up with a DM or a comment on tonight's post. I want to celebrate with you because God is doing some amazing things. And it's so important that we find those things together. We're intentionally looking for what God is doing. What I'm grateful for tonight is the great state of Florida. Now, of course, I love Georgia. I grew up in Georgia. But many major life events for me took place in Florida. In fact, I was born in Florida. I was born again in Florida. I was born in Homestead. I was born again in Fort Lauderdale. I was married in Florida on the other coast in Sarasota. And I've just had incredible encounters with God in the state of Florida. And the reason I'm bringing Florida up is because I just got back from Florida, and there's just been a lot of trips that I've been taking to Florida. In fact, I have spent over a month in the state of Florida this year so far. In 2026, I've been in Florida for more than 4 weeks total, and it's August. And I'm probably going back to Florida at least another week or two. It's always calling. I love Florida so much. I love palm trees. I would rather be sweating than shivering. And so the heat has not bothered me when I've been down there. In fact, Georgia heat isn't much better. Let's be honest. It often feels like a sauna, like you're just walking through this like humid gel in Georgia, or at least in Florida, there's more of a breeze that comes off the coast, and oh, I just absolutely love it. But tell me, what are you thankful for? I want to celebrate with you. Find me as Goshen Tsai on Instagram and Facebook. But now, let's get back to the beats.
1: 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Victory 91.5.

Victory's Holy Dance Party Underground Revival continues. Welcome to the weekend, my friends. Goshen here. If Underground Revival has been a blessing to you, I want to pause for a moment and invite you to go over to victory.radio. I try to remind our listeners often that we can't do it without you, that this is a team effort, that while there's a lot of work going on here at the station, Ray Haynes, our station manager, he's diligently working all the time. Our on-air DJs are always looking for more encouragement and ways to pray and to release God's love and kindness and goodness and wisdom over all of our listeners. But there's a whole lot more that needs to go on behind the scenes. And as I've mentioned before, it costs over $1 million every year to keep this radio ministry running 24/7, 365, which makes sense because it's around the clock. This station doesn't sleep. There's always a broadcast going on. There's always prayer. There's always worship. Something that is glorifying God is always coming forth from Victory 91.5. And what's amazing is that we've had the ability for well over a decade to really even pioneer for other radio ministries. We've shown what it's like to have that online presence. And from even before when I started Underground Revival over 13 years ago, I remember that online listenership was an option with Victory, and it wasn't with a lot of radio stations. So this was really a cutting edge forerunner radio station ministry that Ray Haynes has been helping steer. And I just love that I can unashamedly call the body of Christ to partner with us in prayer and in finances, because this is good soil. Lives are being impacted. Just think about all the times in the last month when you've turned on Victory and that song came on that you needed to hear. The prayer was prayed over you. That was exactly what you needed that day. I have experienced it. You have experienced it. And now just think, with over 215 countries, territories, and provinces listening, listeners in all 50 United States, can you imagine how many stories like that that's happening every single day? Victory is transforming lives, and we may never know in this age what God has been doing through this, but it is a tool, a mighty weapon in the hand of the Lord to bring healing, to bring hope, encouragement, and wisdom to

0: body of Christ, and we are going to continue to do that because we've existed for over 40 years. God's faithfulness is very clear in the history of this station, and so that's why I'm inviting you to partner with us tonight. If Underground Revival has been a blessing to you, if Victory 91.5 has been a blessing to you, go to victory.radio and click on the Give tab. 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You know, God can multiply whatever you can sow. If all you can sow is $10 tonight, praise the Lord that you can sow $10 to help reach the nations and release hope to the hurting and wisdom to those who need it. And of course, all the opportunities for people as they're listening who may not know the Lord and have that opportunity to pray and receive Jesus as their Lord and Savior. That's what we're doing here at Victory 91.5 every single day, providing those on-ramps for people to encounter the Lord. Go to victory.radio, check out the Give tab. You can also go to Victory 91.5's free app, which I love. Another free resource, another reason to sow into this ministry, because the Victory 91.5 app is also on Roku. And I've mentioned this often, but I'm going to say it again just in case we have new people tuning in. That Victory 91.5 app on Roku, that is one of the best deals in town, man. I'll put that on when I go to run errands and I'll come back and my home is saturated in worship and in prayer and the proclamation of God's word. I can feel the atmosphere in my home. It's noticeably different on the days that I leave Victory 91.5 running. And when I come back to it, it's just a different house. And I highly encourage you, take advantage of that app. It's also available on iOS and Android for free. 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

It's Underground Revival on Victory 91.5. Welcome to the weekend, my friends, and the Holy Dance Party. We're about to get into the 10 o'clock Empower Hour, and I have some journal entries that when I went back and read them this week, I was so encouraged. I was uplifted and challenged, and I could feel that grace being imparted to me as I was reading these again. And I know God has got a word for you tonight coming in the 10 o'clock hour. But first, let's take an opportunity to pray. And maybe you're listening and you don't know Jesus as Lord and Savior, and maybe you've been hurt by the church. Maybe you were just scrolling through, you heard the music and you liked it, and we're welcoming you. We're inviting you to experience God's love, because regardless of how people have treated you, God is a loving Father. And there are many times pastors and ministers can mess up. They can portray the flesh instead of the divine. And that's not fair for us to project what other people have done on us onto God. Why would we punish God for what other people have done? And I say punish because God wants relationship with you. He wants intimacy with you. He wants to be your loving Father. He wants to be close to you. But so often our choices, they drive us away from His presence. And God, He's so patient. He'll wait for us. He'll wait for us to make those decisions. Maybe tonight's the night you need to make that U-turn. Tonight may be the night you need to change course, because God has been calling out to you. And even right now, this time that you're hearing is a sign to you that God is pursuing.

0: that you're on his heart, you're on his mind, and he's calling you back to himself, regardless of what those other people have done to you. It doesn't matter in the light of eternity. Don't miss out on God's blessing just because some other people made some big mistakes, just because they didn't see the value of who you are, just because they didn't love you the way they should have. It doesn't mean that God can't and God won't. He is pursuing you tonight. Why don't you take this opportunity to slow down and reassess? Is everything working out for you? Because I know in my life, until I yielded, until I found Jesus and gave him everything, nothing made sense. Life was a nightmare until that moment. He was the thing that changed it all. This is not some religion. This is not some myth or folklore. This is so much more. This is a brand new life. This is access to heaven on earth. You don't have to wait for death. You don't have to wait for a sweet by and by. You can experience God's goodness and power. You can experience the bliss of heaven here on earth. Knowing God is that. So why don't you join me tonight? Join me in prayer. Just say, God, here I am. I need your love. I need your comfort. Come meet with me tonight. Bring your healing. I'm releasing those who have hurt me, those who have treated me horribly. I release those situations into your hands because I'm not going to carry grudges and bitterness that will poison me. I'm not gonna continue down that road. Lord, I wanna find healing. I wanna find the new beginning tonight. And even as what this man has said about Jesus bringing the new life and the change, I want that for myself. I need that for my life. I need that for my family. Come and be my God. Jesus, thank you for a new beginning. Thank you for the power of your salvation and your healing. I receive all that you have for me, Jesus. I receive you as my Lord. I receive you and your kingdom. And if you just prayed that, now I want you to just take a moment to receive while I pray a blessing over you. Father, for all those who have prayed this prayer, I thank you for their souls. I thank you for their lives. May you continue to unlock their destiny within them. Lord, continue to open those doors now that lead them closer to you, that lead them to prospering and succeeding in their divine calling. May have not even been aware of what they were made for, but now let them become very aware of why you dreamed of them, why you created them. Thank you, Father, for moving on their hearts. Thank you for moving on their families. Thank you, Lord, for shutting down those things in their lives that need to be removed so that they can prosper and succeed in your presence. Lord, thank you for removing those people out of their lives, those that would bring them backwards, those that would bring them into more pain and more suffering. Thank you, Lord, for a new beginning breaking forth tonight and this weekend in the mighty name of Jesus. Amen and amen.
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Gosh and Sai here, your weekly host and guide to a better Friday night and to kick off the weekend. I love this time of the night as we get into the Empower Hour, our 10 o'clock hour, to get the strength, to get the revelation, the clarity that we need for the week ahead. It's always a time of encouragement, a time for us to remember what God is doing in our midst and the higher level of glory that He is calling us to. And I'm going to start with something really, really practical, something so simple. I've mentioned this a number of times over the last 13 years, but it's

so important that I need to say it often. And that is the power of understanding covenant, obedience, and decrees. The covenant that God has established. You notice when he talks about the communion, it's a cup of the new covenant. The things that Jeremiah and Ezekiel and Isaiah, they were prophesying about, we now get to live in them. And I think so often we're missing out because we read these Old Testament prophecies as old

0: is what the Father always intended for us. You don't believe me? Well, let me read you this passage. Isaiah 51, verse 16 in the Holman Christian Standard Translation. This is the Lord speaking through the prophet Isaiah. He says this, I have put my words in your mouth and covered you in the shadow of my hand in order to plant the heavens, to found the earth, and to say to Zion, you are my people. Now we learn later in Hebrews chapter 12 and 13 that Zion is the new covenant people. It's the new Jerusalem. It's the new covenant body of Christ. And God is speaking many, many, many years prior, speaking to this time that we're now living in. And he says, I have put my words in your mouth. This is not just for prophets. We need to remember the power of decrees. When you confess the word of God, you're giving the written, powerful, immeasurable, living word of God a voice, your voice. And when he says, when I put my words in your mouth and covered you in the shadow of my hand, in order to, in other words, his original intent, his purpose, his desire was to plant the heavens and to found the earth through us. Did you hear that? To plant the heavens. What has he been trying to do since day one with Adam and Eve? He has been trying to get heaven on earth. Things haven't changed just because sin entered the equation, just because the fall of man. We're seeing thousands of years later, he's speaking through a prophet. And he's like, I still want the heavens planted in the earth. And what? How does he do it? He says here in Isaiah 51, it's by putting his words in our mouth and covering us in the shadow of his hand. In other words, he's keeping that covenant closeness so that we will continually use our voice to speak and confess and decree the words and desires and purposes of God. And why is that important? Well, let's look back at Genesis 1. Everything was created when his words were released. When he spoke, let there be light, light came. When he spoke, let there be sun, moon, and stars. Let there be land, let there be animals. He spoke and all of these things happened. And we are made in his image. We are his children. So in like manner, he says, I have put my words in your mouth so that the heavens will be planted. How often are you decreeing the word of God?
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It's the Holy Dance Party on Victory 91.5, my absolute favorite radio station. I'm Goshen Tsai. My friends, welcome to the weekend and welcome to the 10 o'clock Empower Hour. We just looked at Isaiah 51:16. That's a radical truth about how God is going to plant the heavens here on earth through us and by putting his words in our mouth. It's absolutely amazing. Isaiah 51:16, if you missed that, you can go back and read it. But let's talk about his will a little bit deeper, because when we're talking about planting the heavens on the earth through his words and him covering us in the shadow of his hand so that we can manifest his will and so that we can declare to Zion that the Lord is saying, you are my people. We have to remember that this is in accordance with his will. We must know his will. We got to come out of the, well, God's ways are just mysterious.

0: Well, yeah, to some degree, but we don't have to stay in the outer courts. We can go into the Holy Holies, Holy of Holies. We can go to that the secret place with the Lord. We can gaze on his beauty now. We have access to him through Jesus, through the sacrifice of Christ. We don't have to stay in the outer courts now. And I think so often we settle because we don't know what we actually have access to, or we don't believe what the scriptures say we have access to. And so we continually deal with the same issues over and over, and we wonder why, and we never get to the point where we're filled. We have got to get to the point where we're filled with the knowledge of his will so we can fulfill. Let me say that again. We are filled with his will, so his will is fulfilled. I know that makes your head turn a little bit. Probably after 10 o'clock at night, it's a little bit harder. We are filled with his will, so his will is fulfilled. We have to know it. Colossians 1:9, I prayed it earlier this evening. It says that we should be filled with the knowledge of his will, with all wisdom and spiritual understanding, so that we can walk worthy of his calling. In other words, if you don't know his will, how are you going to walk worthy of his calling? We've got to be filled so it can be fulfilled. Jesus even said, God's will, the Father's desires, that's his food. The will of the Father is what he lived off of. He is the Word of God, with God and God at the beginning. He was then put in flesh and wanted communion, his communion with the Father. And so where was the Father? What did he said? Well, the Father's doing his work. So where did Jesus want to be? Doing the Father's work with him. Jesus is the faithful witness of what he has seen. And the will of the Father is greater than all that is in this realm. The Word of God. Let's make this practical and simple. How do you know the will of God? Well, the Word is where we connect to know his will. And his promises become our transformative garb. We literally can wrap ourselves in his promises. We put on the divine nature by becoming one with his will. So that leads me to ask you, when was the last time that you petitioned, that you severely sought after the will of God?
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0: It's the Holy Dance Party Underground Revival on Victory 91.5. Thank God it is Friday. I'm Goshen, and we're in our 10 o'clock Empower Hour. We've been talking about the will of God, discerning it, understanding it, doing it, speaking it, confessing it, to plant the heavens, and no longer treating the will of God as some mysterious thing, and we just go passive, and we're like, well, whatever, God's ways, he's in control. That's not biblical. God calls us to seek out and search for his will so that we can partner with him on the earth. And there's another passage in Hebrews that I want to bring into this conversation. This is Hebrews 11, verses 24 through 26 in the New Living Translation. It reads, "It was by faith that Moses, when he grew up, refused to be called the son of Pharaoh's daughter. He chose to share the oppression of God's people instead of enjoying the fleeting pleasures of sin." This is very interesting. Listen to this. We're talking about Moses here. He says, he thought it was better to suffer for the sake of Christ than to own the treasures of Egypt, for he was looking ahead to his great reward. Okay, Moses existed thousands of years before Christ came. So when the writer of Hebrews is writing that Moses chose to share oppression with God's people instead of enjoying fleeting pleasures of sin because he thought it was better to suffer for the sake of Christ, this one who is coming thousands of years later. In other words, Moses was so filled with the knowledge of God's will that this was unto something so much bigger, so much greater than just being delivered from Egypt, that it was to become this movement that would birth a Messiah that would save the whole world. Moses chose suffering because he understood the greater will of the Father, even has plans for thousands of years in the future. It was by faith that Moses did this. It was by faith. Hebrews 11 is a list of decisions made by those in the lineage of Christ for the sake of Christ, just as it said in Moses. These generational decisions were made for the purpose of birthing his Messiah. That's a whole different lens. When you go back and read through the Old Testament with that lens, that Israel was working to bring forth the birth of the Messiah, that they had to go through so much suffering so that the whole world could be saved. This one nation bore so much so that the nations could come into God's light. So remember, it says it is by faith. Faith is obedience to his will and his purposes. You can't have faith if you don't know what his will is. This is why it's impossible to please God without faith. Obedience to Abba, our Father, requires faith. And it's one thing to talk about it. It's another thing to pray about it. That's coming up next.
1: Hey, what's up?
2: How about some house music? Dubstep. Trap. Trance. Drum and bass. And everything in between. 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It's a buffet of anointed electronic dance music on Underground Revival.

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0: Thank God. It is Friday on Victory 91.5. Goshen Sai here. We're closing out our 10 o'clock Empower Hour. I just went into my journals and started pulling out some of these revelations and these deep dives into certain passages that have shaped me and helped me. And I needed it this week. So hopefully encouraged you and strengthened you as much as it has for me, or maybe even more. We've talked about a lot regarding the will of God, planting the heavens, and walking in divine obedience through faith. Let's take it in prayer together. Father, we thank you for the Word of God, this place where we can meet with you to receive understanding and wisdom and revelation so that we know what manner of life to live. Father, tonight I'm asking that you would fill us with the knowledge of your will so we can fulfill. Lord, fill us with your will so your will is fulfilled. We know we must be filled so that your desires can be fulfilled. Even as Jesus said it is his food, Lord, we tonight are asking that your will becomes clear, more clear than ever before. And Lord, in this revelation of your will, plant the heavens through us. Put your words in our mouths, as it says in Isaiah 51:16. Cover us in the shadow of your hand so that the heavens may be planted here on the earth, to found it and to say to Zion, you are my people. Tonight, Lord, we thank you for establishing us as Zion, establishing us as your new covenant people, as it says in Hebrews 12. Thank you, God, that you have established us into something new, something powerful. And as it's all unfolding, you have given us your word as a meeting place. And Lord, even as you're birthing these new things on the earth, we say yes and amen. Let us be numbered among those that you can partner with, that the nations would come to know Christ, that the nations would be discipled as Jesus commanded us. And Lord, we remember what Moses chose by faith, that he chose to share oppression with God's people instead of enjoying the fleeting pleasures of sin, because he saw years into the future of the purpose of his suffering, the purpose of his choices would lead to the birth of the Messiah. Lord, help us see how our choices will lead to something wonderful, something marvelous that you are using for our bloodlines and our children, our children's children. Lord, you're writing a story. Let us be numbered among those who are written in your story, like those who are written in the Faith Hall of Fame in Hebrews 11, that we chose to obey to your will and purposes, remembering that it's impossible to please you without faith. And obedience to you requires faith. So Lord, fill us. Fill us with the knowledge of your will. Fill us with faith, that we may become that people that you have desired. We pray this all in the mighty name of Jesus. Amen and amen.
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Underground Revival on my favorite radio station, Victory 91.5, the sound of revival. Welcome to the weekend and the 11 o'clock hour. We're a little over halfway through tonight's show, and we're bringing you the Health Bite. As a reminder, the Health Bite is not to treat, diagnose, or cure anything. We're just opening our minds to God's original design. And the reason I'm doing the Health Bite twice on Fridays in the season is I'm still getting messages about how much y'all love the Health Bite. It's the most talked about break that I do on Friday nights. And I'll just take that as a sign that it's resonating with all of you, and God's on this. And it's so important to me. My wife and I are so passionate to see the body of Christ become healthy and whole. So if you like the Health Bite, then you'll love the Original Intent Lifestyle podcast that I started with my wife. We're on season two. We've been doing a season in the summer called A Summer of Stories, where we're sharing some just really powerful experiences that we've had with God and with others that have taught us something really important about health, about the kingdom, and about this walk of faith that we're all walking. You can find that on Spotify, but tonight's Health Bite is actually going to be three health bites, three little quick tips, and it kind of covers a broad range of topics. Let's start with cold plunges, because I'm sure you've heard a lot about how important that cold plunge therapy can be. I don't know if you can even call it therapy. I don't like cold. And so I have not been able to do those polar plunges or cold plunges. I can't get into it. I think I could try cryotherapy, but that's just because it's just for, you know, a very short period and it's not like water immersion. But this particular series of tips is coming from a biohacking newsletter that I'm subscribed to. And this one really resonated with me. It says, not ready for a full-on cold plunge? Try cold exposure for your face. Fill a salad bowl about 1/4 of the way with water and freeze it overnight. Then in the morning, take it out of the freezer, add fresh water to the top, wait a few minutes, and then stick your face in the water for as long as you can hold your breath. It's quick and triggers some of the exact same nervous system and resilience building benefits as a full cold plunge by activating your mammalian dive reflex. That was good news for me, and I think I can handle cold on my face for a little bit. So maybe we should all test it out and see if that's true. I love this one because this is just mentioning a study that's going on right now that could be leading to a breakthrough discovery on menopause. So what if menopause isn't a biological deadline, but actually a cellular energy problem? As female mice age, an enzyme called CD38 builds up in the ovaries, wiping out NAD and crashing cellular energy. When scientists in the study removed CD38, the ovaries stayed pristine and the mice remained fertile into the human equivalent of the age of 90. One enzyme changed everything. That is absolutely fascinating. I'm gonna try and see if I can find the rest of that study, because that could lead to some really telling, incredible breakthroughs for women's health. And our last quick health bite for the night is about low energy and fitness. Now, every workout is a withdrawal from your biological bank account. If you don't make enough deposits through nutrition and good habits, then your body starts borrowing from recovery, resilience, and bone health. And that's not good. As you can imagine, that can lead to deficits and weak bones. But key nutrients like calcium, iron, magnesium, and yes, protein, those end up becoming limited when your body starts borrowing when it's not getting enough. So give your cells the raw materials to rebuild, and then they can recover, adapt, and perform at a higher level. So often, all you gym guys out there, you gym girls, we're hearing protein, protein, protein. Every now and then we hear a little bit more about amino acids, which really is important to take with protein. But very rarely do we hear people talking about the key nutrients like calcium, iron, and magnesium as well. So it's not just about pounding protein, it's about getting that full spectrum of nutrients that we need.

0: And that is how you build a resilient body. That was your Health Bite, or I should say Health Bites for the night.
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0: It's the Holy Dance Party Underground Revival on my favorite station, Victory. Goshen here, and I'm going to pull out a camera roll, especially for those of you maybe feeling a little alone, a little isolated. I have been going through a lot of seasons like that over the last 10 years, and that's just because of the nature of my work and the seasons that I've been, the commitments that I've had, the extra things from my family. I don't always get opportunities to make new friends or even connect with the friends that I have. And so it's so important that we remember God is more than our Father. He also wants to connect with us as our friend. He knows we need that camaraderie, especially from someone who is loyal and true. So I'm going to read this camera roll. This was actually a devotional that I found, and this isn't the whole devotional. This is just a little snippet. I thought this was very profound and simple, because so often we need this reminder that God wants, he's holy, and yes, he's worthy of praise and honor and glory, and that's what makes his desire for friendship with us all the more just awe-inspiring. It's absolutely incredible to think that God, the creator of heaven and earth, who formed us, he wants a relationship. He wants a friendship with us. So have you ever met someone who is exceptionally kind and caring? Good friends are like this. They're welcoming, eager to know how you're doing, giving their undivided attention. A good friend reminds us who we are. They listen to everything, the good and the bad, with compassion and love. God is a friend like this, but so few experience his friendship. He listens, he empathizes, he cares so much for us, and is kind in his responses. In fact, God does more than just show love. He is love. It is impossible for him to be anything else, because love is his very essence. His love is pure. It isn't selfish. It isn't disengaged, bitter, resentful, or passive. We can trust this kind of love because we can trust God. In 1 John 4:16, we find a beautiful reminder of what life with God is like. It says, "And so we know and rely on the love of God that he has for us. God is love. Whoever lives in love lives in God and God in them." How do you feel after you've spent time with a good friend? Think about it. Maybe you feel more relaxed, or you have a spring in your step, or maybe you just find that you have more courage to keep going through a difficult season. You might even find that loving others is easier and you're better at it because you feel so loved. I know that's one side effect, I guess I could say a benefit of being loved well by a friend, is that I start overflowing onto others. The ripple effect of living in God's love is just like this and more. You can't help but love others when you know and experience how much God loved you. So I have to ask, when was the last time that you interacted with God, not just as your Father, not just as your Lord, but as your friend?
1: True worship is not based on what you do, but what God can do. Victory 91.5.

0: Thank God it is Friday on Victory 91.5. We're nearing the end of the 11 o'clock hour. My friends, that midnight mix is right around the corner, but this is the time of the show when we pray over our weekend. Father, we thank you for getting us through this week and bringing us to this point. As we step into Saturday and Sunday, we bring these 48 hours to you. We're thankful, Lord, that you give us time. It's this one currency that we can't necessarily get more of. Once it's spent, it's spent. But you redeem the time, and you, Lord, can extend our days. You are our majestic, amazing God, and we put all of our hope and trust in you as we step into this weekend. Father, we thank you for giving us Holy Spirit so that we can make wise choices this weekend. Thank you for your angels going with us, guarding us and keeping us as the apple of your eye and hiding us under the shadow of your almighty wings. Thank you, Father, for the wisdom and counsel of Holy Spirit that helps us so that we'll end up in the right place at the right time with the right people, doing the right things and saying the right things, always with power, authority, and clarity. Lord, fill us this weekend with your love, with your joy. We want to encounter you as our friend so that we can overflow unto others. Show us where we are dabbling in things that are draining us, that are draining our love, draining our energy, things that are pulling away and are just detrimental. Those habits that are more parasitic, they are just draining us, but they're not bringing life. Father, help us reorder, restructure our lives in this season. Help us find that new rhythm, that new schedule that allows us to thrive and not just survive. Lord, we give these next 2 days to you and we say, make something beautiful with it, Abba. Do what only you can do and cause us to be so full that we overflow into those around us, especially those who've never met you. Make us good witnesses that provoke others to want to know you as well. We thank you for wisdom. We thank you for revelation. These are great gifts from you, Almighty God. And we receive them from you tonight, so we can walk in your will and your purposes. In the mighty name of Jesus, we pray. Amen and amen.
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1: It's time for the Midnight Mix, and we have a hard-hitting set tonight. 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
1: You play church on Sunday, then act like the world on Monday. You are lukewarm. If you sit on a pew and never get up, you are lukewarm. And because you are lukewarm and neither cold or hot, God will spew you out of his mouth.

improved techniques

at least for me, Real Analysis was the second proof class I ever took. And some of it I knew the proof techniques, and many I didn't. I was very unfamiliar with just using definitions to prove things. In fact, I was just unfamiliar with how to write mathematical proofs in general.

shall swear the Lord lives, in truth, in judgment, and in righteousness. The nations shall bless themselves in him, and in him they shall glory.

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1: And that wraps up our Underground Revival show and starts the watch. My name is David. I'll be with you for the next few hours talking about the Word, talking about the Lord. We start the top of every hour off with prayer. So let's do that now. God, I thank you that you are so full of love and life for us, that you care for us in a way that we have not imagined, God. And I ask that you would help us to sense that care, God. I know many of us are going through things. Many of us are experiencing pain and separation or trauma or the loss of a loved one or just the regular stress of life. And I just ask, God, that you would give us your perspective and your hope. And I thank you for it. And I thank you for today, God. I thank you for today. I choose to rejoice in today, even though it is hard at times to feel positive. But I thank you, Lord, that in you, there's only joy. I thank you for all these things in the name of Jesus. Amen.
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1: Sometimes I

Stephen McWhorter, come, Jesus, come, on your Victory 91.5. Hope you're doing well, friends, this night. We're technically Saturday morning, and I was watching on Amazon, I was watching Reacher. It's a little bit more of a mature show, but one of the lines in that was Reacher saying, after 11:59 and 59, it's the morning. But, you know, maybe that's debatable. It is the night slash morning, and I hope you're enjoying it wherever you find it. I thought we'd start with a light topic of what it means to deconstruct the faith. And I don't mean deconstruct from Jesus, but there is something that I call American Christianity or Western Christianity that it's a little bit wonky. You know, Jesus didn't die for big buildings and lights, camera, and action. And I enjoy, I'd rather the music sound good than it sound terrible, but those are not requirements. And so I've been through a season of deconstructing. Me and my wife only have a house church. And I'm not saying that, you know, if you go to a regular church, that's totally fine. It's really about where our heart is. If I believe that the building, the stage, the lights, the man or woman of God is everything that my Christianity is, or is the biggest core of it, you know, maybe I just need a broader understanding of what God gave me. I think God gave us things like our life, and He gave us agency to be. He gave us a relationship with Him. That's the most important thing. Now, whether that happens in the context of a big church or a small house church or even in my own devotional time, the most important thing is Christ. And I admit, I lived differently the last 20 years of my life. It was often about big ministries and men of God and women of God. And I've had to detangle, deconstruct from that. And it's been really good. It hasn't all been painful and bad. It's actually been really helpful. I think I've gotten back to some core things. You know what really excites me these days? I go for a walk in my neighborhood at night because that's when nobody else will be out there and I'm kind of antisocial. But I'll see the trees and the sky and feel the air on my skin, and I'll look down and see the little critters hopping around the grass, and that feels spiritual because I see God's creation and I enjoy it. That's something that I was barred from when it was all about the big ministry. It was all about the man or woman of God, and I've really enjoyed detangling from that to sort of tangle up. Yeah, tangles feels like a bad word, but to get unified and abiding in Christ in a way that feels so simple but so natural.

In the beginning was the Word, and the Word was with God, and the Word was God. Through him all things were made. Without him nothing was made that has been made. The Sound of Revival. Victory 91.5.

0: Leanna Crawford, Water into Wine on your Victory 91.5. I like good tasting food, folks. Now, what I might consider good tasting, you might feel different about. I like fried chicken, Big Macs, Coke, Sprite, Pepsi. No, I don't like Pepsi, actually. It's too sweet. But I might like more of the junk food variety. But there's something special about a good meal. I think about how the disciples, to stretch this into a spiritual principle, you know how the disciples, it said they broke bread together? There is something about just enjoying a good meal. Now, they didn't have all the artificial ingredients that we have in the run-of-the-mill fast food, but they gathered around tables. They didn't always gather around sort of the, let's go to a big church. They gathered around each other's tables and they did life together. And of course, that can be messy, but it is simple. And there's something about a good meal. It doesn't have to be fried chicken and Big Macs. It can be, I don't know, Caesar salad and carrot sticks. Whatever is healthy, whatever feels good to you. But I'll be over here with my Coke and my pizza, enjoying the simple things. And I think it does speak. I really do think it speaks that that is one of the core realities that the early church had as they broke bread together. They just ate together. They did life together. They weren't trying to even do church. It just fell into place as they had relationships with one another and joined together around Christ.
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shine, for the light has come, and the glory of the Lord rises upon you. 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But the Lord rises upon you, and his glory appears over you. 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

0: Bethany Whirl, Seen Too Much on your Victory 91.5. Friends, we're going to be praying coming up at the top of the hour. Love to pray with you. 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

strong and courageous. Do not be afraid or terrified because of them, for the Lord your God goes with you. 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

0: Red Rocks Worship, wait for you on your Victory 91.5. Going to be praying now here on the watch as we pray at the top of every hour. Father, I thank you that you are empowering us to do exceedingly abundantly above what we could think, that you are the strength. God, if we are a ship, you're the wind that blows those sails. Lord, we are relying on you. We are waiting on you. We are trusting in you. God, I thank you that we can rest in you, that you will move in us according to your good pleasure, that we live and have our being in you, and that you are making all things new. I thank you for this, God. We trust in you. Help us to trust you more. In Jesus' name I pray. Amen.
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Nori, change in your name on your Victory 91.5. Nori, that name reminds me of the character from the Amazon Lord of the Rings show. Her name was Nori. She was the curly-haired, fair-skinned girl who, I guess, hung out with Gandalf. Anyway, I don't want to give any spoilers, but see how my brain just totally rabbit trailed? I'm sure you were enjoying that song, and I made it about the Lord of the Rings, but I remember one Christmas. See, the Lord of the Rings movies, the older ones, the ones that came out in about 2001, they were released in December, and so me and my family had this tradition of watching the Lord of the Rings at Christmas time, and I think the Lord of the Rings movies are great, but watching all three of the original ones, it's about, if you get the extended edition, it can be 11 hours of content, and it's just, it is a lot of killing. It is a lot of orcs getting stabbed, and humans getting stabbed and shot, and it's a great story. I'm just saying, after 11 hours of just orc destruction, it kind of wears on my psyche, so I don't do that anymore, but I really like the Lord of the Rings. And now I've talked for about a minute about the Lord of the Rings instead of the Lord of Glory. So I guess that's where my headspace is. But I remember seeing the Lord of the Rings in the theater for the first time. I was, what was this, 2001? Was I 13, 14? Maybe I was 15. I don't know. And there was a pre-Lord of the Rings movie experience and a post-Lord of the Rings movie experience. And I remember after seeing Lord of the Rings and feeling so happy about that movie, feeling like it was so well done. I couldn't watch regular blockbusters. I was like always comparing it to the Lord of the Rings. So if you are not a sci-fi, but a fantasy fan, and you've never seen the Lord of the Rings, I think it's probably par for the course.

0: The older movies. The newer movies are great with special effects and things, but there's just something special about the older movies. In fact, I saw the bonus features, the behind the scenes, and one of the dudes that was on the set sat in a room and made chain mail links just so that they could have armor for the movie. He did that for 3 years. That's the dedication. And you can really see it come across the screen.
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Plow up the hard ground of your hearts, for now's the time to seek the Lord, that he may come and shower righteousness upon you. 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
1: One Common, Hold On To You on your Victory 91.5. It is true that there are things that we let go of to hold on to Christ. One of the things that I, or one of the ways that I like to look at this that feels good to my heart is it's about an exchange. It's not so much, because I think sometimes we can think, oh man, I got to give up this and this and this and this, and it's all good things. It's all godly, or not even godly, but just acceptable things. But it's really not about what we can't do. It's just, what do we want to exchange? For instance, a diamond is more valuable than a dollar bill, right? There's a value there. So if somebody said, hey, give me that $20 bill and I'll give you this 12-carat diamond, you'd say, dude, no problem. And I think that's kind of how I like to look at it, where when we exchange things for Christ and his life in our heart, it's not, oh, I got to get rid of all this stuff and just live a horrible life so that I can have Christ. At least that's how in my previous life I might have felt about it. It's, we're exchanging, the currency exchange rate between us and God is massive. You know, we're giving him our currency, which is not much. And he's given us the pearl of great price. He's given us those valuable things. And so what we let go of to take hold of him is a win-win. Because whatever we might lose, what we're gaining, and I'm not just talking about in eternity. Sure, eternity is going to blow all of our socks off. We won't even be able to compare it to anything in the highest form of life.

0: But I'm saying, even in this life, when we take more of God into our soul and allow Him to be more in control, or whatever, however you want to say it, it's always a win-win. It's not us becoming, you know, in a worse state of life. It's us exchanging that basically money that has no value for the most valuable thing ever. And so that helps me to sort of understand it in a way where it feels like a good thing, instead of, oh, God's wanting me to give up, you know, all these wonderful things so that I can take Him. It's more than that. It's more intrinsic. It's more nuanced. It's more powerful than that.
1: All authority in heaven and on earth has been given to me. Therefore, go and make disciples of all nations, baptizing them in the name of the Father, and of the Son, and of the Holy Spirit, and teaching them to obey everything I have commanded you. And surely, I am with you always, to the very end of the age. 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

0: John Long, Jesus is Better, Your Victory 91.5. Friends, we're going to be praying coming up at the top of the hour. I'd love to pray with you. 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

offer to God a sacrifice of thanksgiving and pay your vows to the Most High. 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

0: Evelyn Cormier, Leaning on Jesus, Your Victory 91.5. That's what it is about, isn't it? Leaning on the Lord. It's not always easy. It's not easy to trust outside of our own ability sometimes. It's not easy to believe that if we trust the Lord, that He will come through for us. He's invisible. I don't know if He's visible to you, but He's invisible to me. I haven't seen Him with my eyes. I've sensed Him in my heart, but I've never seen Him. But I believe that He is, just like John in the scripture said, we have come to know and believe the love that God has for us. So as we pray, my hope and my prayer for you is that you would lean and rest in God, even in this moment. Father, help us to do that. Help us to rest. Help us to be. Help us to escape, not in an unhealthy way, but to escape the stressors as we rest in your eternal goodness and your eternal plan. I thank you for it, Jesus. We love you, Lord. We thank you, and it's in your name that I pray all these things. Amen.
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0: Seth Sluder, Valley of Worship on Your Victory 91.5. You are good at something, I promise. You have skill and talent and ability, and you have uniqueness. And I'm speaking as someone who hasn't quite fit the mold of most of life. And sometimes it can feel like, man, I'm not good at anything, or, you know, what's my thing? What's my deal? And we don't have to have a thing. That's one thing to know, is that we actually don't have to have a thing that we do. We don't have to be, if we're not a famous musician or a powerful business person or somebody that created some kind of crazy invention, we don't have to have that. But each and every one of us has a niche and a place where we fit. And in a lot of ways, I feel like I don't fit in a lot of, I'm the square peg in the round hole kind of a thing. But that's kind of how I've been created. It's not always how I would roll it, but when you find more of your fit, when you find more of the things that bring you joy and bring you enjoyment, it just feels so good when I stop comparing myself to others or what I think I should have based on what somebody else has, and say, well, who am I? What am I to do with my life? What am I to be? You know, one of the things it's not the entirety of my life, but even me being here at the radio station, it's not something that I would have thought in a million years I'd do, but I do enjoy it a lot. It fits a part of my personality, and not everybody does radio, just like not everybody does the thing that's in your heart, but it's part of your uniqueness, and the comparison thing will kill the joy of life. We have to allow God to show us who we are. We have to allow our life to become what our life is meant to be, not comparing it on the scale of whether we're a Harvard graduate or not. It's like, who am I and what motivates me and what gives me passion? Because that's what God created me to be.
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Behold, God is my salvation. I will trust and not be afraid. For the Lord God is my strength and song, and he has become my salvation. Victory 91.5, the sound of revival.

Gateway Worship always will be on your Victory 91.5. It's that time. Time for some bad dad jokes. Are you ready for these? We're going to start off with some puns. What's a baker's favorite thing to wear? Loafers. Get it? Because bread, loaves of... Okay. Why do bees have sticky hair? Because they have honey in their combs. Hey, I remember one time I put honey in my hair because I don't know whether I saw a verse about honey and butter or something, but also honey butter tastes real good. But or if I just seen a thing where, oh, our hair lotion has honey in it. So I thought, well, I'll just go straight to the source. Didn't go well. Don't put honey in your hair unless you're a bee. What did one ocean say to the other ocean? Not much. They just waved. Okay. What kind of birds stick together? Velcros. Velcros, get it? Craw-craw. Okay, I'm sorry. What do you call a detective who accidentally solves all his cases? Sherlock Holmes. Wow, wow, wow. Couple more. What did the buffalo say to his son when he left home?

0: told this one before. Bye, son.
1: Okay.
0: Never play poker with cows because the stakes are too high. Okay. Okay, last one, last one. I'm an expert at heating fragrant leaves in water. You could say it's my specialty. Or my specialty. All right, friends, those are the jokes for today.
2: 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Be prepared in season and out of season. 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For the time will come when men will not put up with sound doctrine. Instead, to suit their own desires, they will turn their ears away from the truth. 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

0: Joji, holding on your victory 91.5. Friends, we're going to be praying coming up at the top of the hour. 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

Let love be without hypocrisy. Abhor what is evil. Cling to what is good. Be devoted to one another in brotherly love. Give preference to one another in honor. The sound of revival. Victory 91.5. All I see is

Sky Peterson, his love on your Victory 91.5. It is time to pray here on the watch. God, I thank you that you are working in our lives. I thank you that you are shifting things that we could have never imagined, and that you will do exceedingly above all we can ask or think possible. Help us to rely on you. Help us to trust in you. Help us to rest in your finished work, God. We are not striving for your love and acceptance. We are not striving to do better. We are yours, and we are your handiwork.

0: Existence is proof that you love life. And you want us to know that love and that acceptance and that life that you've given us. You said, I came to give life and life more abundantly. And I thank you for that, Father. In Jesus' name I pray. Amen.
1: The Lord is near to all who call on Him, to all who call on Him in truth. 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

0: Aaron Williams, Narrow Way on your Victory 91.5. It is time for our daily proverb, Proverbs chapter 15. One of my favorite verses in all of Proverbs is verse 1. And it says, "A soft answer turns away wrath, but a harsh word stirs up anger." And what I always take from this is it's how we say something as much as it is what we say. For instance, if we're in a confrontation with somebody and we want to point out something, we can do it in a really intense, harsh way. And it may be quote-unquote truth, but that truth is going to bounce right off of that person because they're in the defense mode. But if it's said in a gentle way, it might still bounce off because everybody has to participate in order for there to be growth. But a gentle answer, man, it's the way to go. A kind word. You know, humility goes a long way, in especially in confrontation. Now, it doesn't mean that it always go well. Sometimes we do all the right stuff in conversation or confrontation or even in a disagreement. It still goes poorly, but at least we know we were doing it in a way where it had the highest probability of working. But see, I can come in guns blazing, and that might feel empowering in some ways, but it doesn't necessarily achieve the result that I'm looking for.
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0: it says it right there. It's really clear, and I don't know why it's so hard for me to just get that. But it says, the Bible says, don't worry about anything. Instead, pray about everything. Tell God what you need and thank Him for all that He's done. Then you'll experience God's peace, which exceeds anything we can understand. And His peace will guard your hearts and your minds in Christ Jesus. It's that simple.
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Lion of Judah, Keep Your Love on your Victory 91.5. Daily Proverb, Proverbs 15, verse 6 says, in the house of the righteous there's much treasure, but in the revenue of the wicked is trouble. Now, this is kind of, it's sort of molding two ideas together. You know, the revenue of the wicked often is ill-gotten gain, but the treasure of the righteous is not monetary. So it kind of weaves the two ideas together, and it points out there is a riches that do not have to do with money that have a great value. It's the it's

0: the character of a person's heart. It's the way, you know, as I said earlier, is the way that we handle conflict. It's the way that we work through things. It's the gentleness by which we live our lives. It's the integrity of our heart. That's not, you can't buy anything with that. Here in America, I can't buy my groceries with integrity. But in eternity, the eternal plan that involves my maturing, your maturing, us growing into becoming more like Christ, that's where the real treasure is. And so that's really what this verse is speaking of. And often, if you see a big, powerful entity on this earth today, there's a high percentage that a lot of that wealth came from some kind of wicked scheme, whether it was generations of slavery or generations of just wicked backroom dealing or finding loopholes within the laws of finance. And I'm not saying every rich person is wicked. That's not, I'd like to be much more wealthy than I am, but I would want to do it in a way that has integrity, not just to get ahead. And it can just be a slippery slope. And I remember, I don't remember, it's in the Bible. I don't have to remember it. I can read it. Jesus said, where your treasure is, there your heart is. That money has such an ability to shape our focus. And if we make our whole life about making money, it can get a little weird. I'm not saying that it's bad to want to make money or to be a wise business person. But where's my heart? Because Jesus said, where my treasure is, what I put my money into is where my heart is.
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0: Caleb and Kelsey, but the word says on your Victory 91.5. Friends, we're going to be praying coming up at the top of the hour. 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

A new commandment I give to you, that you love one another, even as I have loved you, that you love also one another. By this all men will know that you are my disciples if you have love for one another. 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

0: River Valley Ages. Hands and feet on your Victory 91.5. Time to pray here on the watch. God, I thank you that you are moving in our lives. You're doing exceedingly abundantly above all we could ask or think possible. That there is a hope that's found in Christ that cannot be found elsewhere. An eternal purpose and promise that you've given us through your blood. That we are set in the heavenly place with you. Because of your sacrifice, we have what we need. God, I ask that you would move in and through us, that we would be filled with your goodness and your glory. And I thank you for your love. In Jesus' name, I pray all these things. Amen.
1: The Lord will keep you from all harm. He will watch over your life. 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Victory 91.5 and Victory.radio. 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

Abby Gamboa, There Goes That Man, on your Victory 91.5. Hope you're doing well today. We're coming into Saturday morning, and I know Saturday morning is a lot of different things to a lot of different people. Maybe you're listening, and Saturday's sort of your Sabbath. It's your holy day. That's great. Doesn't have to be, but I think that's amazing. Having that time with the Lord, having that time of setting aside and even denying good things. There's nothing wrong with setting aside very legitimate things in order to have time with God. I think that's super valuable. I think God thinks it's valuable too. We have such busy lives, you know. It wouldn't hurt to take a little more time and be with the Lord. Not like a standard, not like, oh, we better because that makes us a better Christian. It's about spending time with God. It's about setting

0: Setting aside time to develop the relationship that we have with him. It doesn't just happen in a void. Now, the most important thing that happened to any of our lives is when we gave our heart to Jesus and he saved our soul. He set us in eternity, put the stamp of his life upon ours so that we wouldn't have to experience loss in the next life. But outside of that, there's a relationship to cultivate with God, should we choose to do so. And it's always a valuable thing to have that Sabbath, if you will. And of course, Jesus said the Sabbath was made for man. It's not about keeping a rule. It's about what that sort of cultural thing provides for a person. And I think the most valuable thing it provides, that day of rest, is to be with God, to have a day where we are free from the distraction of even good work and where we're pointed and focused on the Lord.
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of us, like sheep, have gone astray. Each of us has turned to his own way. But the Lord has caused the iniquity of us all to fall on him. The sound of revival. Victory 91.5.

0: My Unbelief on your Victory 91.5. That song title, of course, represents or references where the man came to Jesus with his son who was tormented by a spirit, and the disciples weren't able to handle it, and so they went straight to Jesus, and he said, if you can, will you help my son? And he was just in a place of, I think he was just in burnout. He was like, man, I took my son to the disciples, and they couldn't do anything. They're like the second-in-command dudes. They couldn't do anything, and of course, Jesus did deliver the young boy, but he first said, what do you mean, if I can? So the Lord, the guy cried out and said, okay, help my unbelief. And I think that's an amazing prayer to pray. I think we all could use help, right? It's about help. It's about turning the focus. See, when we discern a weakness in our life, as far as it relates to spiritual things, sometimes what we try to do is either we cover it, we pretend like it's not there, or we say, well, I'm just going to do better and make sure that I don't make that mistake anymore. What if we just ask God for help? Help my unbelief. Instead of, I've got the faith to move mountains, and Jesus is saying, you know what? You actually don't. Let's start there. I want to help you, but are you willing, am I willing to admit that I have a problem? And that man just went right into it. He didn't harden his heart and say, whatever, Jesus, if you want to do it, go ahead. He wasn't hardened. I think he was in grief for his son. Who knows how long he had suffered, but I think this the son was the one who'd jump into the fire and just do all these destructive things. And he just felt heartsick, probably. But he immediately said, okay, he recognized that he needed help. That's why he brought his son to the disciples. So then when Jesus said, what do you mean if I can? He said, hey, please help me. Whatever you do, just help me. I know I don't have it all right. And I think that's a really humble place to be. We don't need to be know-it-alls. I don't need to be a know-it-all. When I find a weakness, when I find pain, I can say, God, will you help me?
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Andrew Britt, hold me up on your victory, 91.5. That about wraps up my time for this edition of The Watch, friends. It's been good to be with you. We have a few more songs, and then Teresa's going to be with you. That'll be in just about 15 minutes right here on your victory, 91.5. I'll see you guys later. Defined by

I have trusted in your loving kindness. My heart shall rejoice in your salvation. I will sing to the Lord because he has dealt bountifully with me. The sound of revival, Victory 91.5.

0: Victor at 91.5, it's John Long, trust in him. Hey, good morning, rise and shine. Welcome into the Saturday. I'm Teresa. Such an honor to be with you. As we make our way through the day, at the top of every hour, we do pray. So 2 Corinthians 4, 8-9, we're going to lead in with that, all right? We are hard-pressed on every side, but not crushed. Perplexed, but not in despair. Persecuted, but not abandoned. Struck down, but not destroyed. Well, Father, we praise you this Saturday morning. You just hold your people together, even under pressure. Thank you for that. This verse is like, not in despair, amidst the life of being pushed and crushed and perplexed. So we give you honor, God. We may be hard-pressed at times, but you do not let us be crushed. But you're near. The Lord is near to the brokenhearted and saves those who are crushed in spirit. So we honor you as the God who keeps us standing when we should have fallen. Jesus, we thank you, your obedience, the joy set before you. You endured the cross, despising the shame, and you're seated at the right hand of God the Father. Thank you, Jesus. Thank you. We may be struck down, but we are not destroyed. You rose from the dead. So we are here this morning because you went through the worst and came out on the other side. Thank you, Jesus. We worship you, Lord. Thank you for being the strength that holds us, especially when everything presses in our hiding place. Jesus, having a relationship with you is the greatest joy, the greatest meaning. So thank you, making the way so we could have fellowship with you and God the Father. And maybe you're listening and you woke up feeling pressed on every side. You're maybe not sure how much more you can take. I'm so sorry. It's real. But I'm going to pray the Holy Spirit will comfort you, be your strength, remind you that you are being held, not crushed. The Lord is near. So we lift up you and we lift up every name on our prayer list needing your healing touch on this Saturday. Thank you, God. We love you and we bless you as we pray this in the name of Jesus. All right, let's go. We got John Allen and Elevation Worship on your Saturday. We're so glad you're listening to Victory 91.5 and Victory.radio.
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0: Victoria 91.5 NCS Collective. You gotta love that. Hey, good morning to your Saturday. Hope you're doing well. You know, you're waking by faith this morning, even when you cannot see the way. Yeah, so much of life asks us to move forward without a clear view of what is ahead. And that uncertainty can freeze a person in place. But the word says we live by faith, not by sight. God does not usually hand us the whole picture, you know. He hands us enough light for the next step and then asks us to trust him with the rest. Faith is not seeing everything. It's trusting the one who does. So listen, do not wait until the fog clears before you move this morning. You may never get the full view you are waiting for, and that's not a sign something is wrong. It is the normal shape of a life of faith. So listen, walk by trusting God rather than by what your eyes can measure, and you will find the path opening under your feet as you go. Step out this Saturday, trusting the God you cannot see yet.
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0: Victory 91.5. It's Mosaic MSC. Hey, good morning. All right, I want you to stop for a second and picture a group of exhausted men in a boat in the middle of the night, fighting a wind that will not let up. It is somewhere in the darkest hours before dawn, and the waves are against them, and they are worn out from straining at the oars. And then they see something coming toward them across the water, and they cry out in terror, because who walks on the lake in the middle of a storm? But a voice comes across the waves. Take courage. It is I. Don't be afraid. It is Jesus walking on the very water that's trying to sink them. And Peter, bold and impulsive, Peter calls out, Lord, if it's you, tell me to come to you on the water. And Jesus says one word, come. So Peter climbs over the side of the boat and does the impossible. He walks on the water toward Jesus. But then he looks at the wind, feels the waves, and fear takes over, and he begins to sink. And immediately, before he can go under, Jesus reaches out his hand and catches him. Not a lecture first, not a delay, a hand, right away, pulling him up. This, my friend, is the picture to carry into your Saturday. You may be sinking in something this morning, but the hand of Jesus is faster than your fall. He catches the one who calls out to him.
1: Song after song. I just wanna love never a downer.
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11 worship. Hey, good morning. We're making our way to 7 o'clock at the top of the hour. It is the Adventures in Odyssey. All right, so this is some encouragement. I want you to think about this. Can you stand firm this morning? You're stronger in faith than you feel. Yeah, when pressure mounts, the temptation is to shrink back, to give ground, to let fear make the decisions. But listen, the Word gives us a clear word for exactly those moments. Be on your guard. Stand firm in the faith. Be courageous. Be strong. Notice it does not say wait until you feel brave. Courage is not a feeling that arrives first. It is a decision to stand your ground while the fear is still talking. So plant your feet this morning instead of backing away. You do not have to feel strong to stand firm. You just have to refuse to be moved off what you know is true about God. So stand firm in the faith. Stay on your guard and let your courage come from the one holding you up rather than from your own nerves. So walk into the Saturday standing, not shrinking. 1 Corinthians 16:13 says, be on your guard, stand firm in the faith, be courageous, be

wicked flee when no one pursues, but the righteous are bold as a lion. Victory 91.5. Also heard on the MOR Music app and at victory.radio.

0: 91.5. It's Lizzie Morgan, Maybe the Miracle. Hey, good morning. Standing by the adventures in Odyssey. But first, top of every hour, you know it, we do pray. We're going to open up with Jeremiah 32, verse 27. I am the Lord, the God of all mankind. Is anything too hard for me? Wow. We praise you, Father God, to whom nothing is too hard. There's like no situation that's going to stump you, or no wall you cannot move, no case too far gone. So we honor you as the God of the impossible. We praise you. You break down the wall. Thank you for Jesus, from the Old Testament to the New Testament, the realization, the fulfillment of your covenant. Thank you, Jesus. Your obedience is the reason we can bring our impossible things to God at all. Thank you, Jesus, for making a way where there was none. We worship you, Lord Jesus. We say we love you. Thank you, you're the one for whom nothing is impossible. You are like strong when we're helpless. So we simply lift your name on high this morning. Maybe you're listening and you're carrying something you've filed under the impossible, or you've stopped expecting it to change. We pray the Holy Spirit would move and stir up hope in you again, comfort you, be real to you, do the impossible. Thank you, Father. We bless you and we do praise you as we pray in the name of Jesus. All right, on the way, it's the Adventures in Odyssey.
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2: This is Chris. Welcome to Odyssey. We're just getting ready for a time of wonder, excitement, and discovery. So why don't you get the whole family together and join us for another exciting adventure in Odyssey.

0: Watch the step. Ow! You really could guide me better. Sorry.
1: Hi, Olivia.
0: Hi, Wooten.
1: Who's your hairy friend?
0: It's me, Priscilla. I'm walking backwards. See?
1: Less hairy when you turn around.
0: It's opposite day at school. Part of school spirit week.
1: I get it. So that's why you have your clothes on inside out and you're walking backwards and you have toothpaste on your chin.
0: Yeah. Well, except the toothpaste. That's just because I had my back to the mirror when I was brushing my teeth.
1: Wow, seriously opposite. So, how come you're not being opposite, Olivia?
2: I am, but opposite day is open to interpretation. People do different things with it. Some people talk backwards.
0: Or wear their shoes on the wrong feet.
2: My idea of opposite day is to do everything differently than I would normally.
1: You know, postal workers should have spirit week. There are a lot of cranky mail carriers out there. That sleet and snow stuff brings out the worst in all of us.
0: Now go left. Okay. Bye, Wooten.
2: Bye.
1: Hello. Get it? That's the opposite of goodbye.
3: Hey, Olivia.
4: Hi, Priscilla. How'd you guys do on your tests?
0: Terrible.
2: Really?
0: No. I got 100. Don't you get it? My opposite reaction is...
2: Right. I got a B+. How'd you do, Barrett?
4: I got an A, too. I can't wait to post it on Club Kit yet.
2: What's that?
4: Haven't you heard of social networking? It's great. I can post my status so all my friends will know instantly what's going on in my life.
2: Or you could just tell us right now.
4: For your information, I have a lot of friends on Club Kit Chat. I need to get to class. See you two later.
0: Bye. Oh, okay. We'll stay close to the locker so you don't get run over.
2: Thanks.
0: Oh, check out the poster. Big baseball game this Saturday.
2: You hate baseball.
0: Oh, never mind. Don't you think you're taking this a little too far? What's next? Writing opposite answers on your math test?
2: Of course not.
0: Ow!
2: Oops, sorry.
0: Ugh. You're not very good at helping me with this backwards thing. Sorry to whoever I ran into.
2: I'm Amber, but it's my fault, too.
0: Yeah, she's wearing her ponytail on the front of her head.
2: It's kind of blocking my view. Not to mention, I think I might have a hairball now.
0: Are you the same Amber from my history class?
2: Yeah.
0: The one who always hangs out with Danielle?
2: Except Danielle moved to New Mexico last weekend.
0: Sorry, Amber. That's too bad.
2: Oh, thanks.
0: Ooh, I love your backpack. Snide Comet is such a great band.
2: Oh, brother. Thanks. Danielle and I went to see them in concert 6 times. We especially liked their ballads on computer science. It made us see algorithms in a whole new light.
0: Absolutely. You can't sing about algorithms enough.
2: If you're interested, we're discussing debugging strategies at our computer club during lunch. Have you ever been debugged?
0: Well, only when I had lice in the first grade.
2: You're hysterical.
0: But it sounds like a fun meeting.
2: It is. We meet in the conference room of the library. It's a great group of kids. We all love computers.
0: Sounds perfect for me.
2: Great. I'll see you then. Well, I'll kind of see you through this ponytail.
0: You have to be kidding.
2: I am.
0: Wait, if you're saying you're kidding, then that means you're not?
2: I'm going to the meeting. That's what opposite Olivia would do.
0: But Amber really thinks you're interested.
2: I am interested in being opposite. Oh, by the way, did I tell you how much I like your shoes?
0: Oh, thanks. They were on sale and I... Wait, do you mean that? Or are you being opposite again?
2: You'll never know. The way I see it, as DSP tasks become increasingly complex, the ability to debug a DSP algorithm as a discrete transfer function is becoming more critical. What are your thoughts, Olivia?
0: I concur. Completely. If you'll excuse me for just a minute, I need to take a lap around the computer lab.
2: No problem. All right, so let's figure out who's thinking over the programming.
0: Whoa!
5: Oh, yeah. Wait until they see this update.
0: Barrett, I am so glad to see you.
5: Why?
0: You speak English.
5: Woohoo! 500!
0: Okay, no one is making sense to me.
5: I just got my 500th Club Kid Chat friend. See?
0: Yep. 500. But wait a minute. Who's Desiree Greenwich.
5: My dentist daughter's neighbor's cousin.
0: Have you ever even met her?
5: Not personally, but she likes granola bars, the color Thulean pink, and often leaves updates about what kind of hair day she's having.
0: So you don't know her?
5: No, I'm sure she's a wonderful person.
0: But how can you say she's a friend?
5: Just because I haven't talked to her in person doesn't mean we can't be friends.
0: But do you know any of these people?
5: Of course. I know them through Club Kid Chat. Everyone wants to be my friend.
2: Olivia, are you okay?
6: Oh, yeah.
2: You left in a hurry.
6: Yeah. I have to be honest, though, Amber. I'm not really that interested in computers.
2: Oh, really? But I thought...
6: It's because it's opposite day, so I'm doing what I wouldn't normally do. But the opposite of liking computers is not liking them. Well, that's me.
2: That's great. I mean, that you're exposing yourself to different interests. Danielle was the same way when I first met her. And then, when she started coming to computer club with me, she really got into it.
6: Yeah, I doubt that will happen for me.
2: Opposite day isn't over yet. Are you coming back in?
6: Well, I don't really understand anything anyone is saying.
2: But I don't want you to miss out on the fun. We always conclude our meetings with a rousing game of Guess the Gigahertz. It's wild.
6: What's a gigahertz?
2: That's the exact same thing Danielle said when I told her. Come on, you'll have fun.
5: Woohoo! 501!
2: I never would have guessed that McAllister Park would have such a wide range of rocks. Look at this one. It almost resembles chemical sedimentary. See the crystals?
6: Yeah. Wow. And check out the one I found. It looks like it's from a volcano.
2: That's asphalt broken off from the parking lot.
6: Yeah, that was my other guess.
2: Isn't geology fascinating?
6: Yeah, it's amazing. I'll keep looking for that volcano rock.
2: Oh, okay. I'm going to look to see what kind are over by the playground. I'll meet you back here with what I find.
6: Great. See ya.

0: Priscilla? You're walking forwards again.
1: Yeah, I figured since school's over, I can go back to normal. So, what are you doing?
0: Looking for rocks.
1: Are you still hanging out with Amber?
0: Yeah, she's really into geology. Not typically my thing, of course, but...
1: I know. You're being opposite Olivia. Don't you think this opposite day thing has gone on long enough?
0: It's not so bad. I'm learning a lot.
1: About stuff you don't really care about.
0: Well, I see it as method acting. I'm researching what it's like to become a different personality. You have to admit, I'm a pretty good actress.
1: Exactly. And doesn't that worry you a little bit? I mean, Amber thinks she found a new friend, when really you're not like her at all. Don't you think it might hurt her?
0: I've already explained to her I'm being opposite. And even though she has other friends, I think she really misses Danielle.
1: Yeah, it seemed like it.
0: So, I get to practice acting. She gets to hang out with someone new for a day. It's a win-win.
1: It's a weird.
0: Well, someday when I'm playing a geographist on Broadway, you'll look back on this day and say, yes, I remember when she practiced this part years and years ago.
1: Geologist. It's called a geologist.
0: Yes, it is.
2: Hello?
3: Hi, Barrett. It's Priscilla.
2: Yeah.
3: Listen, I was just wondering if you had done your math homework yet, because I was on number 9.
2: Yes! I found the last penguin! I win!
3: Well, I'm guessing you're not doing your homework. By the way, Matthew and I waited at Wits End for you. You usually come right after school. Where were you?
2: I've been playing Iglorama on Club Kit Chat with my new friend from Guam for the past 4 hours.
3: Wow.
2: Can you believe it? I have a friend in Guam. I'm up to 523 friends now, you know.
3: Are you still coming to help us paint the sets in the little theater tonight?
2: Oh, I forgot about that. I probably won't have time.
3: I guess I'll just talk to you later.
2: Beat you again, Filippo.
0: Like your bunny slippers, Priscilla. It makes the outfit.
1: Thanks. My favorite part about this day is that I can get out of bed, brush my teeth, and go to school. It's easy. I don't have to figure out what to wear or get changed.
0: I change anyway. I sleep in my sleeping pajamas, and I come to school in my cute pajamas. Plus, I had to work on my hair for an hour this morning to give it the right disheveled look.
1: It's good to have normal Olivia back.
0: Thanks. Hey, look who's coming our way.
1: Hi, girls. Olivia, are you coming to computer club today? We're talking about symbolic programming.
0: Hi, Amber. But opposite day is over.
1: Sure. Opposite day. But we can still hang out, right? Even though you don't like computers?
0: Sure.
1: Great. Then I'll meet you at the park after school and we can look for rocks again. I'll bring my geology book.
0: Well, don't worry. I'll bring one for you, too. See you then.
1: Now do you see what you've done?
0: Guess I'm a better actor than I thought.
1: Uh-huh.
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6: Are you a cloud?
7: Nope. Try again.
6: An inside-out sheep?
7: Close. I've mashed potatoes.
6: I get it. But I don't get why.
7: Well, it's Mailman Spirit Week. Today is Dress Like Your Favorite Vegetable Day. I really struggle between mashed potatoes and stuffed tomatoes, but surprisingly, a tomato is actually a fruit. Well, go figure. Wonder what it would be like in a pie.
6: So, did all the mail carriers dress up?
7: Yeah, there's not a lot of spirit down at the post office. So, how was school today, Barrett?
6: It was okay. But I lost a friend.
7: Did you check your locker?
6: I lost a Club Kid Chat friend, and I can't figure out who unfriended me.
7: They didn't tell you?
6: No. I logged in this morning, and instead of having 523 friends, I only had 522.
7: Oh, that's too bad.
6: I wonder what I did to upset them. Did I hurt someone's feelings? Was I ignoring them? Maybe I should review all my old posts.
7: Oh, sounds like having all those friends takes up a lot of energy.
6: I guess.
7: Well, how's Matthew doing these days anyway? I haven't seen you two hang out lately.

0: Yeah, I've been busy.
1: I just thought of a great update.
2: What is it?
1: I went for a walk today with some mashed potatoes.
2: Oh.
1: Who else can say that?
2: Yeah, I guess you got a point there. Okay.
1: Gotta go.
2: Bye, Barry.

0: even after I spent all yesterday afternoon looking at rocks.
1: You have to talk to her. Tell her that you're not interested in these things.
0: I've tried, trust me. But every time I tell her, she seems to think it's just because I don't know enough about it.
1: Can't you just say, no, I don't want to go?
0: I don't want to hurt her feelings. She really enjoys spending time with me.
1: No, she enjoys spending time with opposite Olivia, not you.
2: Olivia, there you are.
0: Hi, Amber. Did you need something?
2: Do you want to go to the arachnid exhibition at the insectarium this Saturday? A whole swarm of us are going.
3: Get it? Swarm.
0: Yeah, but, I'm not really into bugs.
2: Ugh, it's only because you've never seen them like this. Once you watch the way a dung beetle burrows, you'll never be the same.
0: Right.
2: Mm-hmm. Danielle and I used to go every Saturday, and I haven't been in almost 3 weeks. I'd be so disappointed if you didn't go.
0: Look, I really like you, Amber, but I don't like bugs, computer science, or rocks at all. Not even a little.
2: Oh. Okay. I get it. We'll do something else. What do you want to do?
1: Me?
2: The same thing happened with Danielle. She likes Max. I'm a PC kind of girl. But we just chose to be friends anyway. And using each other's computers actually strengthened our friendship. So, what do you like to do?
0: Shop, listen to music, drama club, lots of things. But I'm pretty sure I won't enjoy a bug museum.
2: Oh, but it's a life-changing...
0: Are there bugs there?
2: Of course.
0: Then no.
2: But
0: no!
4: The first drama club exercise today will be to partner up to create a scene to share with the rest of the class. You have 5 minutes.
0: Okay, ready for this, Amber?
2: Yeah.
0: Okay, we have to hurry. How about this? I'll be the beautiful, arrogant woman who's allergic to walnuts, and you're the housekeeper who's trying to poison me.
2: No. I was thinking more along the lines of reenacting how Newton came up with the law of gravity.
0: But didn't that really happen?
2: Of course. That's the point.
0: But that's not making anything up. Besides, it's boring.
2: Gravity is boring? That's like saying oxygen is a luxury item.
0: The point is to be creative.
2: Well, Newton was a genius.
0: Okay, how about we act out a scene where Newton's wife gets jealous because he won the Nobel Prize, and so she hides it in the laundry.
2: But that didn't really happen.
0: How do you know? Did you do their laundry?
2: This is ridiculous. When Danielle and I had to act out a scene for literature class, we knew right away that we'd do something from the Civil War period.
0: Maybe drama club wasn't a good idea.
2: We could... Oh, never mind. You don't like rocks, even though you never gave it a chance.
0: I gave it a chance. I looked for rocks and pieces of pavement. I was bored.
2: It's a lot more interesting than pretending to look through someone's laundry.
0: But that's me. I like drama club and painting my nails and shopping and hanging out at Wits End.
2: But I don't like any of those things. Danielle and I...
0: Danielle! I am not Danielle. I'll never be Danielle. I don't want to be Danielle.
2: But I need to go.
4: Well done, Olivia. Next time, however, please wait until you're called upon to begin your scene.
2: But

0: Want to contact us about the episodes you're hearing? 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We always love hearing from you.
1: And I feel bad that I hurt her feelings, but to be honest, I'm also kind of relieved. She was pretty difficult to be friends with. And I was getting worried I'd spend the rest of my life studying spiders and playing Guess the Gigahertz.
2: But apart from a few differences in your interest, do you enjoy being with Amber? Do you consider her your friend?
1: Yeah, I think. I mean, up until now, I haven't really thought about what a friend is. My friends sort of became my friends because we were, friendly.
2: Okay, so let's try to figure it out.

0: Why are you good friends with Priscilla?
1: I don't know. We hung out together for years. She lives right down the street from me. And when we were little, we really liked playing Molly Muppets together. And now we both like to shop and go to church and stuff like that.
0: So you have things in common.
1: Right.
0: And you live close to each other. And you have a history together. Oh, see, those are all things that help make a friendship. Do you agree on everything?
1: No. But a lot of the time we think alike. And we enjoy doing the same things.
2: Oh, hi, Olivia. Hey, Whit. Do you think you might have anything in the little theater that would help me look like a toaster?
0: Oh, well, I believe we still have your blender costume from the talent show. Maybe you could make some modifications to that.
2: Brilliant.
0: Is this for the Postal Worker Spirit Week?
2: Oh, no. That ended yesterday. Thanks a lot, Whit.
1: Mr. Whitaker?
0: Hmm?
1: Would you say that Wooten is a good friend of yours?
0: Sure.
1: But why? You're not alike at all.
0: Oh, I wouldn't say that. Wooten and I have a lot of similarities.
1: Like what?
0: We both enjoy talking about our faith, encouraging others, working with kids. And I think he's very interesting as a person. Pretty entertaining, too.
1: Do you hang out at his house?
0: Not very often. It's a little chaotic for me.
1: Do you like comic books as much as he does?
0: I'm interested, but not like he is. I see what you're getting at, though. Wooten and I are friends, but we don't have to be exactly alike. We can also respect and appreciate each other's differences.
1: Huh. But that's the thing. I don't think my differences with Amber are the problem. I think maybe she wants me to be someone else.
0: Well, pretending or acting like someone you're not isn't a good basis for friendship. Friends are friends because they accept each other for who they are.
1: So I did the right thing?
0: Maybe you could have gone about it a little differently, but she needed to understand how you felt. She shouldn't expect you to act like someone else in order to be her friend.
3: I figured it out. Finally.
0: Well, hello, Barrett.
1: What are you so excited about?
3: I figured out which one of my club Kid Chat friends unfriended me. My dentist's daughter's neighbor's cousin.
0: Oh.
1: Shocking.
3: So I sent her a message and asked her why she didn't want to be my friend.
0: Did she respond?
3: Yeah, she said she thought I was her dog walker. His name is Barrett, too. But she didn't want to be Kid Chat friends with someone she didn't even know. So she took me off her list.
0: Well, that's understandable.
3: Yeah, I guess. But I liked having 523 friends, even if they're people I don't know in real life. I like that so many people read my updates and care about what happens in my day.
1: But do they really care?
3: Sure. I think so. That reminds me, I need to go update my status and read everyone else's.
1: You're doing a lot of that lately.
3: Hey, it takes a lot of time when you have 522 friends. See ya.
1: Bye. So, are those 522 people real friends?
0: They sound more like acquaintances to me. I mean, how can you be a real friend to that many people? And it scares me to think of kids investing so much time with people they don't have much of a connection with, while ignoring the friends they have right around them.
1: Yeah, that's what somebody ought to tell. Oh, you're talking to me, aren't you?
0: Well, I might be.
1: Amber.
4: Oh, hey, Olivia. I thought I'd find you here.
1: Yep.
4: Looking for rocks again. But I know you're not interested in that.
1: I'm really sorry that I hurt your feelings in drama club. I shouldn't have said what I did.
4: No, you were right. I'm the one who's sorry. I was missing Danielle so much. I had it stuck in my mind you could be a replacement. But that's not you.
1: Yeah, you and I are pretty different.
4: I know we'll never be best friends, but I'm glad I got to know you better.
1: Same here.
2: Oh, hi, Barrett. Your backpack.
3: What's wrong with it?
2: Nothing. It's blue. Today is Find All Things Blue for Mail Carrier Spirit Week. Miss Finnegan Shutters, are you doing better today?
3: Just thinking about things. About true friendships.
2: Wow, those are good thoughts. Poodle Sweater. Oh, are you still doing Club Kid Chat?
3: Yeah. I posted an update this morning saying that I felt kind of down.
2: Wow. Any responses yet? Moldy piece of bread!
3: 4. One suggesting a self-help book, one asking who I was, one telling me to meditate more, and one saying that I could earn $80,000 a year working from home.
2: So, not so helpful.
3: Not in the least. The thing is, once I got to school, Amanda told me how much she liked my shirt, and Matthew asked if I wanted to come over for dinner tonight.
2: Wow, you have some good friends. Dog dish!
3: I do. I got caught.

0: job and having a lot of so-called friends on Club Kid Chat. People who hardly even knew me, but made me feel popular.
1: Yeah. I mean, I know it can be fun to have Club Kid Chat friends. I have some, too. But, you know, they can really take up a lot of time.
0: Yeah. I'm thinking I'm going to start spending more time with my actual friends.
1: Yeah. That sounds like a good idea to me.
0: So, I'm taking a break from Club Kid Chat.
1: Well, if you have some extra time, you want to do my route with me?
0: Sure. Mr. Tingham Flowers.
1: Oh, that's a good one.
0: So, did anyone get mad about having gravy on their packages the other day? The sky.
1: Oh, no. Really bad. But I did have a whole bunch of dogs follow me around. I mean, even more than the usual dogs that follow me around. Maybe it was the sauce.
2: You know, changing who we are to fit in with other people, even lots of people, might make us popular, but it won't bring lasting true friendships. A true friend likes you for who you are as a person, not for who they want you to be. As Barrett learned, a few true friends are worth much more than any number of fake friends. 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Our cast included Hope Levy, Gatlin Green, Corey Shenigo, and Andy Pessoa. Opposite Day was written by Kathy Buchanan with sound design by Jonathan Crow. And I'm Chris, hoping you'll join us again next time for more Adventures in Odyssey.
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May the God of hope fill you with all joy and peace in believing, so that by the power of the Holy Spirit, you may abound in hope. 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

0: Victory. 91.5. That's Tiffany Hudson. Hallelujah here below. Hey, good morning on your Saturday. We're making our way to 8 o'clock. You know, there is no situation in your life too far gone for God. When something has stayed broken long enough, we start to believe it is simply permanent, that this is just how it will be for now. But the angel said to Mary, at the announcement of something no one thought possible, that nothing will be impossible with God. He was speaking to a young woman facing something that made no earthly sense, and he anchored her in that one truth. Nothing, not one thing, is beyond what God can do. So listen, refuse to let the word impossible have the final say over anything in your life this morning. God has a long history of doing the thing everyone said could not be done, of bringing life where there's only death, and hope where there's only waiting. Whatever has felt permanently stuck, hold it up to a God for whom nothing is impossible. Walk into the Saturday believing again.
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Victoria 91.5. It's Caitlin Danos, always there. Hey, good morning to you. Welcome to your Saturday. I'm Teresa with you. As we get to the top of the hour, we do pray. Matthew 6, verse 8, your Father knows what you need before you ask. Simple, sweet, powerful. So, Father, we praise you this morning. It's like you know what we need before we even ask.

You are God, definitely, and we are not. And what's amazing about you, God, we praise you for waiting to be informed of our situation. Like you saw it coming and we're already providing. You're not waiting. So we honor you as the God who provides ahead of the need, yeah? Thank you, Jesus. Thank you, Father. Jesus, we thank you for the joy set before you. You endured the cross, despising the shame, and seated at God's right hand. So we fix our eyes on you. We worship you, Lord Jesus. You are our provider. You're the one who supplies before we know to ask. So we lift your name high this bright morning. We say thank you, Jesus. Maybe you're doing the math this morning and things don't add up. You cannot see how the needs are going to get met. That is so real. Holy Spirit, first of all, I pray comfort them. Remind them that the Father knows. Thank you, Father, for providing at just the right time. Thank you just for providing, Father, for this heart. We bless you, O God, the God who supplies. Jehovah Jireh, the God who sees a need and provides. We bless you, God, as we praise your name, holding up the prayer list, asking you to meet needs there of healing and strength. We bless you as we pray all this in the name of Jesus. All right. On your Saturday, we continue the music. Mitch Wong and the Belonging Company lined up next.

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Hey, good morning. You're listening to Victory 91.5, victory.radio. You know, the God who feeds the birds is not going to forget about you. I don't want to be flippant with that, but it's in the Word. And when we are anxious about provision, that

0: harvest or store anything away, and yet God feeds them. And then he made it personal. How much more valuable are you than birds? The same God who keeps the wild birds fed has his eye on your needs, and you matter far more to him than they do. So let the ordinary world preach to your worry this morning. If God takes care of creatures who never lose a moment of sleep over provision, he's not going to overlook you. You are worth more to him than anything else he made. So set down the anxious math for a minute and trust the God who feeds the ravens to feed you too. Walk into the Saturday cared for and loved. All right, Torrin Wells is standing by. But first, a big thanks to Animal Wellness Clinic.
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0: Victoria 91.5. Hey, good morning. So glad you're listening. Have you ever been holding on so tightly that you cannot receive? When resources feel thin, the instinct is to close our hands, to hoard, to protect what little we have. But the word teaches a stranger economy. Cast your bread upon the waters, it says, for after many days you'll find it again. In God's kingdom, the open hand is the one that ends up full. Giving is not how you lose, it's often how the return comes back around. So, friend, do not let fear make you tight this morning. When the supply looks small, the instinct is to grip everything. That's exactly backward in the kingdom. So loosen your hands, give something away, trust God with the outcome, and watch how He provides in ways you could not have arranged. The generous heart is one that discovers how faithful God the Provider really is. So walk into this Saturday with open hands.
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Through Jesus, let us continually offer to God a sacrifice of praise, the fruit of lips that boldly profess His name, the sound of revival. 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

0: Victoria 91.5, it's Hillsong Worship. Hey, good morning. All right, I want you to do something. Picture a window at the edge of a town during a famine, gathering a few sticks to cook one last meal for herself and her son. She has almost nothing left. A handful of flour in a jar, a little oil in a jug, and enough to make one small loaf before she believes they will have nothing left and will starve. And a prophet named Elijah, a stranger, comes and asks for her water and then for a piece of bread. She tells him the truth. I have no bread, only a handful of flour and a little oil, and I'm gathering sticks to make one last meal for my son and me before we die. And Elijah says something that must have sounded impossible. Do not be afraid. Make me a small loaf first, and then make some for yourself, because the God of Israel says your flour will not be used up, and your oil will not run dry until the rains come again. Imagine the faith it took to give away the first loaf from your last of your food, but she does it. She uses what little she has, trusting the word of God over the evidence in her jar. And every day she goes to that jar, and every day there is enough. The flour does not run out. The oil does not run dry. Day after day through that whole famine, God stretches the little she had into more than enough. So hear this over your thin supply. When you give God the little you have, He is able to make it last far past what the math allows. He is the God of more than enough. On the way, more of the sound of revival, but first, a thanks to Restoration Church.
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Victoria 91.5, it's Brandon Lake with Ghost Stories. Hey, good Saturday to you. As we go into this 9 o'clock hour, top of it, we pray. I hope you can join us. Daniel 6, verse 22 says, "My God sent his angel, and he shut the mouths of the lions. They have not hurt me because I was found innocent in his sight." Wow, we praise you, God. You shut the mouth of lions. You shut the mouth of our enemies. You protect your people in the very place that should have destroyed them. So, God, we honor you as a God who rescues the faithful. The name of the Lord is a strong tower. The righteous run to it and are safe. Jesus, thank you for your obedience to the cross, who for the joy set before you, you endured the cross and despising the shame, and now seated at the right

0: right hand of God the Father. You're now alive, living to make intercession, so we pray to you. Thank you, Jesus, for standing between us and what should have devoured us. So we worship you, Lord Jesus. You are holy. You are just. There are none like you. Jesus, you are our deliverer. Jesus, you are the one who guards us in the den. We lift your name high in this bright hour. Maybe you're listening and you feel surrounded by things that could destroy you. Maybe you're just bracing for the worst. Can I pray for you? Holy Spirit, give them comfort. Give them strength. Shut the mouths of their lions, whatever that lion is trying to devour their faith. Lift them up, God. Give them strength. Open the eyes of their heart again to see by faith you walking with them. Thank you, Father. We love you. We bless you. Every name listening, every need behind that name, we trust you with all of it. As we pray in the name of Jesus. All right, let's go. More of the Sound of Revival on your Saturday. Cochran and Company and Hopeful. They're lined up next.
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0: Victory 91.5, it's Consumed by Fire. Hey, good morning. Welcome to your Saturday. It's story time, so picture this, okay? A man being lowered into a pit full of hungry lions, sealed in with a stone left there overnight. His name is Daniel, and his only crime was refusing to stop praying to his God. Jealous officials trapped the king into the law they knew Daniel would break, and now the king, who actually loves Daniel, is forced to throw him to the lions. The king cannot even sleep that night. At the first light of dawn, he hurries to the den and calls out in an anguished voice, "Daniel, servant of the living God, has your God been able to rescue you from the lions?" And from the darkness of the pit comes a voice, calm and alive, "My God sent his angel, and he shut the mouths of the lion. They have not hurt me." Daniel spent the whole night surrounded by everything that should have torn him apart, and not a single lion touched him, because God stood in that den with him. When they lifted him out, there was not a wound on him. So listen, carry this into your Saturday. You may feel like you are being lowered into something that could devour you, sealed in with no way out. But the same God who shut the lion's mouth for Daniel is with you in your pit. And he is more than able to bring you out without a scratch. More of the sound of revival coming up. Not a scratch. He's got you.
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0: Victoria 91.5, it's Taya with My Refuge. Okay, here's something worth knowing on a Saturday morning as we talk about science, faith, and the mind. Researchers who study fear have found something important about how it actually loses its grip. When a person avoids the things they are afraid of, the fear does not shrink, it quietly grows because avoidance teaches the brain that the thing is really is as dangerous as it feels. But when a person faces the feared thing, approaches it instead of running, something measurably happens over time. The fear responses gradually settle down. The brain learns through experience that that feared thing can be survived. This is one of the best established findings in the study of fear. Courage is not the absence of fear, it is action in the presence of it, and that action is what actually shrinks the fear. So here's where faith comes in. Think about what that means for the things you've been avoiding. Every time you back away from it, the fear gets a little bigger. But every time you move toward it, even trembling, the fear gets a little smaller. Because your brain is built to learn courage from doing this. This is close to what the word means when it tells us again and again to be strong and courageous. God is not asking you to feel unafraid. He's asking you to act with Him beside you. Yeah? And to let the fear lose its power over you. So take one brave step toward the thing you've been avoiding this weekend. All right, here we go. Elevation Rhythm lined up next.
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Return, O Israel, to the Lord your God. Your sins have been your downfall. 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

0: Victory 91.5. It's Gracie Binion. Hey, good morning. Hope you're doing well on this Saturday. I'm Teresa. We're making our way to the top of the hour. Hey, is there anything you are facing that is actually too hard for God? We ask that question rhetorically, but our worries often answer it in the wrong direction, treating our situation as if it might be the one thing too big for him. But God asked Abraham and Sarah when they laughed at their promise that seemed impossible, is anything too hard for the Lord? It was a real question with an obvious answer. Nothing is too hard for him. Not the thing keeping you up at night. Not the situation everyone says is hopeless. Not the wall you cannot move. So answer the question honestly this morning. When you hold your hardest situation up against the God who made everything out of nothing, is it really too hard for him? It is not. It only feels that way because you are measuring it against your own strength instead of his hand. So hand him the thing that feels too big and let him be as capable as he actually is. You can walk into this Saturday trusting a God where nothing is too hard. Standing by, Chris McLarney, but first, a big thanks to Banks, Stubbs, and McFarland.
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among the gods is like you, Lord? 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

0: Victory 91.5, Mr. Mac Brock with Bless the Lord. Hey, good morning. We love to do that. We love to bless the Lord, especially at the top of the hour when we have prayer time. So would you join us as we get to the top of this 10 o'clock hour? We open up the prayer time with Psalm 107, verse 29. He stilled the storm to a whisper. The waves of the sea were hushed. Well, Father, we praise you this morning. You still the storms with one word. We think of Jesus walking on the water to his disciples. And all he did was Peter came out and he reached out and grabbed him and he stilled the storm. Or another time he was sleeping on a pillow in the boat and a storm came up and the disciples waked him up. And with one word, he stilled the storm. So, Father, we thank you. What roars and rages in our lives is not louder than your voice. We honor you as the God who hushes the waves. Jesus, we thank you for the joy set before you. You endured the cross, despising the shame, and you are seated at the right hand of God the Father. So we pray confidently in the name of Jesus. And thank you. We worship you, Lord Jesus. You are the one the wind and waves obey. You are the calm in the middle of chaos. And we lift your name high this morning in praise and thanksgiving. You are holy. You are just. There's none like you, Jesus. Maybe you're listening and you're in the middle of a storm right now. And you can't hear anything over the roar of it. So I'm going to pray for you that the Holy Spirit would be your comfort, first of all. Be your comfort. And that the Holy Spirit would speak peace to you, the peace of Jesus to you. And ask that God still the storms over these hearts. Maybe there's more than one that's in the middle of a storm right now. We thank you that you are able. And we praise you, O God, as we pray in the name of Jesus. All right, SCU Worship, Bodie, they're lined up next.
1: 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If we may pray for you, call us at 770-781-9150 or leave details on our Facebook page. 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

0: the floor. Lord, you can have all the glory. 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

0: 91.5. That's Nori. Hey, good morning. The one walking with you keeps watch over every step. Let's talk about it. In a storm, it can feel like you're on your own, right? To keep from being swept away like no one is watching, whether you sink or stand. But the word says God guards the course of the just and protects the way of his faithful ones. So your steps are not unwatched. The path you're walking, even the stormy stretch of it, is being guarded by God himself, who does not lose track of a single one of his own. So you can stop feeling like you are navigating the storm unwatched and unprotected. God is guarding your way, keeping the course you are on, watching over every step you take through the wind. You're not going to be swept somewhere his eyes does not follow. So walk into the Saturday, knowing that your steps are guarded. Yeah, even the hard ones. He is protecting the way of the faithful, and that is you.
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one thing I ask of the Lord. This is what I seek, that I may dwell in the house of the Lord all the days of my life, to gaze upon the beauty of the Lord and to seek him in his temple. 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

0: Victory 91.5, Tommy Prophet with Blessed Assurance. Hey, good morning. It's time for story time. Picture a boat caught in a furious squall, waves breaking over the sides, water filling it faster than the men can bail. It came up suddenly, the way storms do on the lake. And these are experienced fishermen who are genuinely terrified. Certainly they're about to drown. And where is Jesus in all this chaos? He's in the stern, asleep on a cushion, asleep through a storm violent enough to frighten seasoned sailors. So they wake him up, and there is a panic and even accusation in their voices. Teacher, don't you care if we drown? And Jesus gets up, and he does not grab an oar or start bailing. He speaks to the storm, quiet, be still. And instantly the wind dies down and the water goes completely flat and calm. Then he turns to his terrified friends and asks, why are you so afraid? Do you still have no faith? And they are left in a different kind of awe, whispering to each other, who is this? Even the wind and the waves obey him. So, friend, hear this over whatever storm is breaking over your life this morning. The one in your boat is not panicking, and he's not powerless. The same voice that flattened that sea with two words can speak into your storm, and the wind has no choice but to obey him.
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0: Victoria 91.5, it's Bethany Worry. Hey, good morning. We're making our way to 11 o'clock this Saturday morning. So a reminder, okay? The one inside you is greater than anything coming against you. When we size up what we are facing, we usually measure the threat and forget to measure the God who lives in us. But the Word reminds us that the one who is in you is greater than the one who is in the world. So whatever is opposing you, whatever storm is raging, it's not bigger than the God who has taken up residence inside you. The math is not even close. He is greater. So recalculate what you are facing this morning with the right number in the equation. You're not up against your storm alone with your own strength. The greater one lives in you, and his power is not intimidated by anything the world could throw. So whenever you remember who is in you, the thing that coming against you shrinks down its actual size. So walk into the Saturday knowing greater is he that is in you than he, the one who's in the world. 1 John 4, verse 4. That's a good one to remember. The one who is in me is greater than the one who is in the world. All right, more sound of revival, but first, a big thanks to the church at War Hill.
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Not a single sparrow can fall to the ground without your father knowing it. And the very hairs on your head are all numbered. So don't be afraid. You are more valuable to God than a whole flock of sparrows. 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

0: Victoria 91.5 Maverick City teaming up with the Upper Room. Hey, good morning. So glad you're listening to Victory 91.5. I'm Teresa on your Saturday. Here we go. It is the top of the hour, so let us pray. We look at Daniel 3, verse 17. If we are thrown into the blazing furnace, the God we serve is able to deliver us. What a picture. What a story. Thank you, Father. We're praising you. You are the God who's able to deliver us from the fire. And even when the fire comes, you are in it with us. We honor you as the God who does not abandon his people in the fire, doesn't abandon us to the flames. Jesus, you made the way. For the joy set before you, you endured the cross, despising the shame, and you are seated at the right hand of God the Father. Your obedience is the reason we are never alone in the fire. So Jesus, thank you for standing with us in the hottest places in our lives. We worship you, Lord Jesus. You are the fourth man in the furnace. You are the presence that keeps us from being consumed. We lift your name, Jesus, high this morning. Maybe you feel like you're walking into a furnace this week, or you're just bracing for the heat of the moment. Holy Spirit, I pray you comfort them, strengthen them, remind them they will not walk in alone. Be with every name listening that feels like they're in the fire. God, you are able. We cry it from the mountaintops. Jesus is Lord. Jesus is greater than any fire. Sure, the pain may still be there, but so is Jesus. With his healing touch, with his cup of water in the midst of the heat, cold water. So we bless you, Father, and we thank you as we pray all this in the name of Jesus. All right, let's get you back into some music. Jordan St. Cyr, We the Kingdom, they are lined up next.
1: 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He will watch over your life. The Lord will watch over your coming and going, both now and forevermore. 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

0: love for one another will prove to this world that you are my disciples. 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

1.5, it's Jay King. Hey, good morning. So glad you're listening on this Saturday. I'm Teresa. All right, I want you to do something. Picture three men being marched toward a furnace so hot it kills the guards who throw them in. Their names are Shadrach, Meshach, and Abednego. Don't tell me their real names. I mean, they're Jewish names. Their only offense is refusing to bow down, back to the story, to a golden statue the king built. The king is furious, and he orders the furnace heated 7 times harder than usual. But before they are thrown in, these three say something extraordinary. They tell the king their God is able to rescue them, but even if he does not, they still will not bow. So they are bound and thrown into the roaring flames, and then the king watches, leaps up in shock. He had thrown three men in bound, but now he sees a fourth man walking around loose in the fire, unharmed, and he says the fourth one looks like the son of God's. When they finally come out, not a hair on their heads is singed. Their clothes do not even smell like smoke, and the only thing the fire burned off was the ropes that had bound them. God did not keep them out of the furnace. He met them inside it. So hear this, friend. Whatever fire you are facing, God does not always spare his people from the flames, but he walks into them alongside us.

0: 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On the way, Eli Gable, Torrin Wells, but first, a big thanks to Bread Bekkers.
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0: I am still confident of this. 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

0: Victory 91.5. It's Woodlands Worship. Hey, good morning. Welcome to your Saturday. I hope you're doing well. Hey, question. Will you trust God even if he does not do it the way you hoped? You know, most of our faith is built around a God delivering us the way we want. Yeah, and the faith can crumble when the rush girl looks different than we prayed. But those three men we talked about molded a deeper trust. They said God is able to save us, but even if he does not, we will still not bow. That word, even if, is the mark of a faith that is anchored in who God is, not just in what he does. They trusted him past the outcome, not only inside it. So maybe examine your own trust this morning. Is your faith conditional, holding on only as long as God does what you asked? Or can you say, even if this does not go the way I hoped, I will still trust him, still worship him, still refuse to bow to fear? That kind of faith is unshakable because it does not depend on the result. Walk into this Saturday with an even if faith that holds no matter what.
1: Song after song. I just wanna love myself. Never a downer.
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Victoria 91.5, Rachel Morley. Hey, good morning. So go into the rest of your day in the strength you already have. You spent the morning with us, and now your Saturday and everything it holds opens in front of you. So carry this word out the door. When God called Gideon, a man hiding and fleeing like the least of everyone, he did not first make him feel strong. He simply said, "Go in the strength you have." You see, God was not waiting for Gideon to become impressive. He sent him with what he already had and promised to go with him. So do not wait until you feel fully ready to face what is already this weekend. You already have what you need because you have Jesus. Go in the strength you have, trusting that God adds his power to your obedience as you step out. He walks with people onto the water, into the den, and through the fire, and he walks with you into your ordinary day. So go in his strength and stay close.

0: close to us here on Victory 91.5. We will see you again soon. Margaret comes your way at the top of the hour.
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Jesus shared in their humanity so that by his death he might destroy him who holds the power of death, that is the devil, and free those who all their lives were held in slavery by their fear of death. The Sound of Revival, Victory 91.5.

0: That's Cain and Living Water on Victory 91.5. Well, this is Margaret with you until 6 o'clock tonight. Happy Saturday afternoon. Your good news of victory comes from the book of Isaiah, chapter 40, verse 31. But those who hope in the Lord will renew their strength. They will soar on wings like eagles. They will run and not grow weary. They will walk and not be faint. Oh, Heavenly Father, on this Saturday afternoon, we come before you for the strength that only you can give. Your word tells us that those who hope in you will renew their strength. And Father, there are so many of us who need that renewal today. And we have to confess, Lord, that we may be smiling on the outside, but inside we are so overwhelmed and exhausted. We're tired from work, from school, from responsibilities, from financial concerns, even from health issues and difficult relationships and just trying to keep up with everything on our to-do list. So, Father, remind us that we were never meant to carry everything in our own strength, and help us release our burdens into your more than capable hands and to wait patiently for you. Father, we pray that you would renew the strength of those who are weary, of those who are in constant pain, of those who just don't feel well. Father, bring your healing. Be Jehovah Rapha. Provide your shalom, your peace to those who are so anxious and just burdened. And Father, grant your encouragement to those who are feeling so discouraged and just sad. And for the one who's feeling overwhelmed, I pray that you would give fresh strength. For the caregiver who's exhausted, provide your endurance. And for the person who is struggling financially, please make a way where there seems to be no way. Father, help us to rise above our circumstances like eagles soaring on the wind. And may we trust you, Father, knowing that you are our strength and our refuge, our very present help in trouble and our hope. And you love us so much. We are so grateful. In Jesus' precious name we pray. Amen.
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0: That's Tasha Layton and Meet Me in the Valley, Victory 91.5. Well, this is Margaret with you. And, you know, school is back in session along with the challenge of getting assignments completed, doing well on tests and quizzes, getting projects done, taking standardized testing, and just occasional peer challenges. You know, it's so important to recognize and validate and honor and bless the young people in our lives. So Victory 91.5 is encouraging you to recognize a young person in your life who's making a positive difference in the lives of others, who's showing kindness, who's serving those around them, who's working really, really hard, or simply being an outstanding example of what it means to live with character and faith and integrity. And beginning September 1st, they will have the opportunity to be honored as Victory 91.5 Student of the Week, where they will receive a special gift just for them. And they'll be celebrated on our Victory social media and also be hosted here in the studio. So nominate your student, K through 12, to be Victory 91.5 Student of the Week. And when you nominate your child, they're also in the running to be recognized as the Victory 91.5 Student of the Month, where one of our wonderful Victory 91.5 underwriters will provide the Student of the Month their choice of a MacBook Neo or Nintendo Switch 2, AirPods Pro 3. Oh, isn't that awesome? So I encourage you to nominate your amazing child or your grandchild or your great-grandchild who deserves to be recognized for just the wonderful things they do. I cannot wait to hear about these incredible young people and the ways that they are making a difference. And I want to thank you in advance for helping us to recognize and celebrate those young people who go above and beyond in whatever they do, because, you know, encouragement can make such a powerful difference in a young person's life. We've got music coming up from Cochran & Company, and we want to thank Bob Bailey's Appliances for being a faithful underwriter of this radio ministry.
1: 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Bob Bailey's wants to encourage you with 1 Peter 2, verse 9. But you are a chosen people, a royal priesthood, a holy nation, a people for God's own possession, so that you may proclaim the excellencies of him who has called you out of darkness and into his marvelous light.

hour has come for you to wake up from your slumber, because our salvation is nearer now than when we first believed. The night is nearly over. The day is almost here. So let us put aside the deeds of darkness and put on the armor of light. Victory 91.5 and Victory.radio, the sound of revival.

Victory 91.5, that's hopeful and get me out of the way. Well, this is Margaret with you, and did you know that the month of August is National Picnic Month? You know, my family and I had a picnic at Swanee Town Center, and it was so much fun. You know, there's something about putting some good

0: good food in a basket or a cooler, you know, getting outside, just slowing down and enjoying time together, it makes an ordinary day feel just a lot more special. You know, the great thing about a picnic, especially when the heat feels like it's a bazillion degrees outside like it does today, you don't even have to go anywhere. You can have a picnic on your porch or deck. You can have a picnic at the pool, at a local park, even right in your family room. Just spread a blanket on the floor, make some sandwiches, grab some fruit, chips, cookies, lemonade. Just have a picnic right there in the middle of your living room. Play Victory 91.5 while you're together. You know, you can make it even more fun by having everyone bring their favorite snack or playing a few family games, telling family stories, reliving memories, or having a picnic breakfast instead of lunch, or packing a surprise picnic for the kids or grandkids. And don't forget the simple things. Take some pictures and then put the phones away for a little while. Just enjoy being together. Make some memories. So I encourage you to celebrate National Picnic Month and just find your own perfect picnic spot, even if it is just a blanket on the family room floor.
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Victory 91.5. Well, this is Margaret with you. And if you're feeling stressed or pressured, worried, depressed, overwhelmed, or anxious, I want you to go ahead and pray. You know, you don't have to have the perfect words, and you don't need a long or a polished prayer. Just speak from your heart. And even if you cannot find the words to say, know that God still understands.

0: I love Romans 8:26. We're reminded that the Spirit helps us in our weakness. The Spirit himself intercedes for us through wordless groans. You know, what a comfort it is to know that when we feel overwhelmed or unsure of how to pray or what to say, the Lord is still listening, and his Spirit is speaking, interceding on our behalf. So I encourage you right now, just take a moment, breathe deeply. Somebody said, I saw this a post, somebody said, breathe in the word Yah and breathe out way. Yahweh. Breathe in Yah and breathe out way. I think that is so awesome. And go ahead and give your worries to him. Lay your burdens at his feet. Just trust that he sees your situation, that the Lord hears your heart, and he's already working in ways you may not yet see. You are never alone in your struggles. Know that the Lord is right there with you. He's ready to guide and strengthen and act on your behalf, and he loves you so much. We're going to go to him in prayer at the 1 o'clock hour. So if you have a prayer need, you can always go online at victory.radio or on our Victory 91.5 app. Right now, we want to thank Milton Martin Toyota for being a faithful underwriter of this radio ministry.
1: When I was a child, I saw my grandmother always going to church. She loved going to church. She found the strength that only God could provide. She found a spiritual hospital that met every need she had, whether it was physical or spiritual. She knew if she could get to church, God would welcome her and she would feel the arms of Jesus all around her. She understood when David wrote in the book of Psalms, "Surely goodness and mercy shall follow me all the days of my life, and I will dwell in the house of the Lord forever." Psalms 122:1 says, "I was glad when he said unto me, let us go into the house of the Lord." This is Mike Martin from Milton Martin Toyota. 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

If we walk in the light as he is in the light, we have fellowship with one another. And the blood of Jesus, his son, purifies us from all sin. It's Victory 91.5.

0: so long.
1: Love that song. Victory 91.5, that's Peter Burton and So Long. Well, this is Margaret with you on this Saturday afternoon, and your good news of victory comes from the book of Isaiah, chapter 40, verse 31. But those who hope in the Lord will renew their strength. They will soar on wings like eagles. They will run and not grow weary. They will walk and not be faint. Oh, Heavenly God, you know those moments when we simply feel like we cannot take another step. We are tired physically, emotionally, and Father, we have to confess sometimes even spiritually, because Father, we wonder where you are if we don't feel your presence with us. But your word reminds us that when we place our hope in you, you do renew our strength. So we pray, Father, that you meet us where we are. If someone listening and praying with me right now feels overwhelmed, just let them know. Give them the encouragement that they are not alone. If someone is feeling discouraged, I pray that you would breathe fresh hope into their heart. Let their ruach just fill them, the power and the presence of your Holy Spirit. Father, if someone is grieving, I pray that you would wrap them in your comforting presence. Please protect those who have to be outside in this unbelievable heat. And please provide relief, God. Strengthen those who are dealing with health concerns. Heal those dealing with health concerns, Father. Be their Jehovah Rapha. And I pray that you grant your wisdom and your encouragement to their doctors and their caregivers, everyone in the medical staff, Father. I ask that you would provide for those facing financial struggles. Be their Jehovah Jireh. I pray that you would give your wisdom, your guidance, your discernment to parents, that you would grant patience in marriages and grace in those relationships that are so very difficult. And Lord, for those who are exhausted from their jobs or being in school or worried about their futures, please remind them that their circumstances do not have the final word. Instead, you do. Father, teach us to wait on you. Help us to trust that you're preparing us. Father, we just love you so much, and we thank you for being our strength when our strength is gone. Father, thank you for loving us as much as you do. And Father, we just commit everything we have, everything we are, everything we dream for, hope for, desire, we place them in your more than capable hands. In Jesus' name we pray. Amen.
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0: Victory 91.5, that's Ginny Owens and Give It Away. I love that song. And have you ever heard a song on Victory 91.5 that absolutely touched your heart or encouraged you or had you singing along and worshiping, but then you missed the title or the artist? Well, I have great news. The Victory 91.5 app makes it easy to find every recently played track, so you never have to wonder, now what was that song? Just open the app and you'll be able to see the music that's been playing throughout the day. And I love that because so often the Lord uses a particular song at just the right moment to bring comfort or hope, encouragement, or a reminder of His faithfulness and love. And here at Victory 91.5, we are so blessed to share so many wonderful songs that point us to Jesus, that strengthen our faith, that encourages us to praise and worship Him. 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

0: Jasmine Murray in control on Victory 91.5. And speaking of having to be in control of things, but so many situations that we face are beyond our control. And for those of you walking through painful or difficult or just uncertain circumstances right now, I want this truth to touch your heart, to never hold on to anything more tightly than you are holding on to the Lord. And go ahead and give Him control of what's going on in your life, because we can be placed in situations that we did not choose. We can be just holding on to burdens that we never expected. We may be walking through valleys that we never saw coming. Yet even there, and especially there, God remains steady and faithful and near. And when we cling more tightly to fear or outcomes or just the need to control, our hearts grow weary. We can get so down in the dumps. But, you know, when we hold fast to the Lord, we find the strength that sustains us and His peace that carries us. In Isaiah chapter 41, verse 10, it says, "Do not fear, for I am with you. I will strengthen you and help you." So I encourage you to loosen your grip on what you cannot control and go ahead and tighten your trust in the one who holds you securely. His hands are stronger. He is mighty. He is able to save. His plans are good. He loves you so much, and His presence will never, ever fail or forsake you.
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Victory 91.5. It's like noise-canceling headphones. Yeah, shutting out the sound of the world and all its negativity. Victory 91.5.

0: Victory 91.5, this is Margaret with you. Never underestimate the power of prayer. You know, prayer is so much more than simply asking God for things. It's one of the greatest privileges we have as believers because it allows us to spend time in the presence of our loving Heavenly Father. You know, prayer has the power to move mountains, to strengthen our faith, and the faith of others, to calm our hearts that are so anxious and burdened, and just invite God to work in ways far beyond anything we could ever imagine. Sometimes He answers our prayers immediately, and sometimes He asks us to wait, and sometimes He answers in ways we never expected, but later realized were exactly what we needed. You know, every prayer that you pray matters, because every prayer is heard by the God who loves you unconditionally. So if you've been praying for a loved one or for healing, for wisdom, for a job, for your finances, for your children or grandchildren, or for a breakthrough in a difficult situation, do not give up. Keep praying, keep trusting, keep believing, because God is always at work, even when we can't yet see what He's doing. I love James chapter 5, verse 16, that reminds us the prayer of a righteous person is powerful and effective. So I encourage you to approach God's throne with confidence, knowing that He hears every prayer you pray. He knows every one of your needs, and He is faithful to accomplish His perfect will in His perfect timing in your life. We're going to go to Him in prayer at the 2 o'clock hour. So if you have an important prayer need, you can always go on to victory.radio on our Victory 91.5 app. We've got music coming up from Matthew West, who will be singing the song, Don't Stop Praying. And we want to thank Progressive Medical Center for helping to underwrite this radio ministry.
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God, you are my God. I earnestly search for you. My soul thirsts for you. My whole body longs for you in this parched and weary land where there is no water. I have seen you in your sanctuary and

Victory 91.5, that's Daniel Doss and Anchor. Well, this is Margaret with you until 6 tonight, and your good news of victory for this 2 o'clock hour comes from the book of Isaiah, chapter 40, verse 31. But those who hope in the Lord will renew their strength. They will soar on wings like eagles. They will run and not grow weary. They will walk and not be faint. Well, Heavenly Father, right now we thank you and praise you and worship you for the beautiful promise that those who hope in you will soar on wings like eagles. Because, Father, sometimes we become so focused on our circumstances that we totally forget how great you are. Lord, help us lift our eyes above the problems we face and just remember that you are bigger and more powerful than anything we are facing. You are bigger than the diagnosis. You are so much bigger than the financial burden. You are so much bigger than the family or friend conflict. You are bigger than the workplace stress. You are bigger than the uncertainties about tomorrow. Father, I pray right now in the name of Jesus, you bring healing where healing is needed, that you provide reconciliation where relationships have been strained. Please provide for those who don't know how they will pay the bills. Lord, open doors for those searching for work, and I pray that you grant your wisdom to those who are making important decisions. Father, give parents renewed patience and guidance and discernment, Father, and direction, and give grandparents renewed strength. We pray that you would protect our children, our grandchildren, and even great-grandchildren, God, and guide them according to your perfect will. Father, teach us to wait on you with confidence, knowing that your timing is never late. And when we are just too weak, Father, in our faith, when we feel like we can't run any further, help us, Father. Help us to find strength and power in you. Father, when you renew our strength, help us to soar for your glory, your honor, your praise. We pray all these things in Jesus' mighty and precious name. Amen.

0: Alexander Pappas and Hands Up on Victory 91.5. Love that song. This is Margaret with you, and I feel led to give a very special shout out today to all of you who work behind the scenes, who clean up after everyone else and quietly get everything clean and organized and ready for either church tomorrow or for schools and offices on Monday. You know, you may not always receive a thank you, and there are people who don't even realize how much work you do. But I want to reassure you that God sees you, and He sees every single thing that you do. Because whether you're sweeping floors or emptying trash cans, you're wiping down surfaces, you're cleaning bathrooms, you're setting up rooms, you're restocking supplies, or just making sure that everything is ready for the people who will walk through those doors, your work matters. In Colossians chapter 3, verse 23, we're reminded to do everything wholeheartedly as though we're doing it for the Lord. And I hope you know that your faithful service is a beautiful reflection of that. So to every custodian, janitor, cleaning professional, church volunteer, school staff member, office worker, behind-the-scenes hero, I want to say thank you. Thank you for doing the jobs that often go unnoticed, but make such a tremendous difference. And may the Lord richly bless you and strengthen you, refresh you, and remind you that your work is valuable and very appreciated. And may you know that even when nobody else sees what you do, your Heavenly Father does, and He will bless you. We've got music coming up from Chase & Company and We the Kingdom, and we want to thank the Law Office of Banks, Stubbs & McFarland for being a faithful underwriter of Victory 91.5.
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the trumpet in Zion. Sound the alarm on my holy hill. Let all who live in the land tremble, for the day of the Lord is coming. 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
1: Chevis Phillips and Stories on Victory 91.5. Well, this is Margaret with you until 6 o'clock tonight, and I just have to share this. A friend of mine once posted something that really made me smile because it is so true. She posted that a bad attitude is like a flat tire. You won't go anywhere unless you change it. I think that is such a great way to look at it, because we all have days when things do not go as planned, when we're disappointed, discouraged, frustrated, or just plain tired. But you know, we get to choose how we respond. Our attitude has an amazing influence, not only on our own day, but also on the people around us. Because when we choose gratitude instead of grumbling, hope instead of discouragement, when we choose to be kind instead of critical, we begin to see life through a very different lens. You know, the Word of God reminds us in Philippians chapter 2, verse 14, to do everything without grumbling or arguing. And that is wonderful advice for every single one of us. We may not be able to change every circumstance we face. A lot of circumstances we cannot change. But you know what? With God's help, we can choose an attitude that honors and praises and worships and glorifies Him. So if you find yourself with a flat tire kind of attitude today, go ahead and ask the Lord to fill your heart with His joy and His peace and His perspective. You might just be surprised how quickly your outlook changes and how much farther you'll be able to go.

0: Feeling anxious or fearful for any reason today. This is Margaret, and I want to encourage you with a simple acronym that has helped so many people, including me. The word fear can stand for false evidence appearing real. You know, so often our minds race ahead. We imagine the worst, and we worry about things that have not yet happened, and we carry burdens that God never intended for us to bear. Can you relate to that? You know, instead of allowing fear, remember fear, false evidence appearing real. Instead of allowing fear to take root in your heart, go ahead and bring those fears to the one who can calm the storm, who speaks peace into troubled hearts, who makes all things new. You know, that same Jesus who calmed the raging sea is able to calm the storm you're facing today. Know that nothing is too big or impossible for him, and nothing catches him by surprise. His word reminds us in the book of Isaiah, chapter 41, verse 10, "Fear not, for I am with you." And that is such a wonderful promise. So I encourage you to take a deep breath. Remember, I said earlier, just breathe in Yah and breathe out way, like Yahweh. Breathe in Yah, breathe out way. And release your worries into his more than loving hands. And just trust that the God who's been faithful in the past will be faithful again today. He is walking with you. He's strengthening you. He's guiding you. He's healing you. He's protecting you. He's reminding you that his perfect love is greater than any fear you will ever face. We're going to go to him in prayer at 3 o'clock, at the 3 o'clock hour, rather. And music's coming up from Evan Kraft. But right now, we want to thank Restoration Church for their tremendous ministry and for their support of this radio ministry.
1: 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You feel like you're going through the motions. 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No trendy, concerty worship experiences, just real, God-honoring, Jesus-exalting worship. It's amazing. 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

us acknowledge the Lord. Let us press on to acknowledge Him. As surely as the sun rises, He will appear. He will come to us like the winter rains, like the spring rains that water the earth. 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

Samantha Ebert and Flowers on Victory 91.5. Well, this is Margaret with you, and your good news of victory comes from the book of Isaiah, chapter 40, verse 31. But those who hope in the Lord will renew their strength. They will soar on wings like eagles. They will run and not grow weary. They will walk and not be faint. Oh, loving Father, we thank you for being with us through every single step of this life. And Father, we have to confess that we're so grateful when we have easy days. But Father, we give you those days that require everything.

0: every ounce of strength that we have. And we thank you that your word promises that when we hope in you, you do renew our strength. Oh, Father, I pray right now in the name of Jesus that you strengthen those who are walking through a difficult season. I pray that you would give your courage and healing to the person who's facing a medical challenge, that you would grant your shalom to the one waiting for an answer, that you would give comfort to the one who's grieving just a heavy, heavy loss. We lift up those people who are under pressure, Father, people who are praying with me right now that are just feeling so burdened and so stressed out. And I pray that you would bring your peace into homes where there has been so much tension. Grant husbands and wives patience and understanding and guidance and wisdom and discernment, especially as they raise their children. And Father, protect every child and grandchild represented by the people who are praying with me. I pray right now that you would be Jehovah Jireh, that you would meet financial needs, that you would grant wisdom with money and provide employment, bless jobs, open doors of opportunity, and for everyone who's just feeling so worn out from the responsibilities of their lives, remind them that they don't have to figure everything out. Grant them your grace for this moment and strength. And may we always keep our hope anchored in you, knowing that you will provide the strength we need for whatever we have to face. We love you so much, Lord, and oh, how we need you. It's in Jesus' mighty and matchless name we pray. Amen.
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0: God's workmanship, created in Christ Jesus to do good works, which God prepared in advance for us to do. 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

0: Victory 91.5. I love that song. Lloyd Nix and Heal for You. Well, this is Margaret, and I have to confess that I love falling asleep to the sound of rain. But, you know, on those nights when it's really difficult to fall asleep and my mind just will not slow down, God reminded me of the beautiful promise that's found in Psalms chapter 121, verse 3. He who watches over you will not slumber. You know, I love knowing that while we may be lying awake, our Heavenly Father never, ever closes His eyes. He's always watching over us. He is always aware of everything we're facing, and He is always holding us securely in His care and ministering to us with His comfort and His peace and His love. You know, when I find myself awake with worries, concerns, lots of things weighing on my heart, I try to make the choice to give them over to God. I have to confess, sometimes it's not easy. I don't know if you guys can relate to that or not, but I have to remind myself that He is greater than every problem I'm facing. He is bigger than every fear that I'm experiencing, and He is more than able to handle every single situation that I bring to Him. You know, I love Philippians chapter 4, verses 6 through 7, where we're reminded to bring everything to God in prayer, and that His peace will guard our hearts and our minds in Christ Jesus. So if you find yourself awake, instead of carrying those burdens all by yourself, and I am talking to myself as well, go ahead and place them in the hands of the One who never ever sleeps. Go ahead and rest in His presence, trust His promises, and remember that the God who watches over you is faithfully caring for you and loving you every single moment of every single day. We've got music coming up from For King and Country, and we want to thank Bob Bailey's Appliances for being a faithful underwriter of this radio ministry.
1: 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Bob Bailey's wants to encourage you with 1 Peter 2, verse 9. But you are a chosen people, a royal priesthood, a holy nation, a people for God's own possession, so that you may proclaim the excellencies of Him who has called you out of darkness and into His marvelous light.
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0: Victory 91.5, that's Carly Ann Taylor and Heavenly Father. Well, this is Margaret with you. Happy Saturday afternoon. Happy weekend. As you all know, school is back in session, and it is so important to recognize and validate and honor and just bless the young people in our lives. So, Victory 91.5 is encouraging you to recognize a young person in your life, someone who's going above and beyond. They're making a positive difference in the lives of those around them. A young person who's showing kindness or serving others, who's working really hard, or just simply being an outstanding example of what it means to live with character and faith and integrity. So beginning September 1st, that young person will have the opportunity to be honored as Victory 91.5 Student of the Week. And they'll receive a special gift just for them, and they'll be celebrated on our social media and hosted here in the Victory 91.5 studio. So I encourage you to nominate your kindergarten through 12th grade student to be Victory 91.5 Student of the Week. What that means is you can nominate a kindergartner. You can nominate someone who's in middle school. You can nominate someone who's in high school, all the way up to being a senior in high school. And when you nominate your child, they'll also be in the running to be recognized as the Victory 91.5 Student of the Month. And our wonderful Victory 91.5 underwriters have agreed to bless the Student of the Month with their choice of a MacBook Neo or a Nintendo Switch 2 and AirPods Pro 3. So again, I encourage you to nominate your amazing child or your grandchild or just a young person you know who deserves to be recognized for the wonderful things they're doing. And I want to thank you in advance for helping us to recognize and celebrate students who go above and beyond whatever they do, in whatever they do. Because you know what? Encouragement and validation makes such a powerful difference in a young person's life.
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Josh Baldwin, a new creation on Victory 91.5. Well, this is Margaret with you until 6 o'clock tonight. Happy Saturday afternoon. And I wanted to share that a former pastor friend of mine proclaimed one Sunday that prayer can shake the gates of hell. You know, that just really hit me because it's such a bold and a powerful truth. Prayer is not just words that we speak. Prayer is actually a spiritual weapon. It's a direct line to the creator of the universe. And scripture reminds us that the prayers of the righteous are mighty and effective. And yes, prayer can shake the very gates of hell. It can topple strongholds and release the power of God in ways we can't even imagine. Because every time we lift our hearts in faith, every time we intercede for someone, every whispered, "Oh Lord, help me," it carries weight in the heavenly realm. So I

0: encourage you to pray boldly, pray fervently, and never underestimate the authority and the power that God gives you through prayer. Your voice lifted in faith can move mountains. It can defeat darkness. It can bring His kingdom here on earth. We're going to go to the Lord in prayer at the 4 o'clock hour. We'll hear music from Blanca, but right now we want to recognize and thank Free Chapel for their fabulous ministry to students and their families and for their support of this radio ministry.
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He has showed you, O man, what is good. And what does the Lord require of you? 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

Victory 91.5. This is Margaret with you until 6 o'clock tonight. Your good news of victory comes from the book of Isaiah, chapter 40, verse 31. But those who hope in the Lord will renew their strength. They will soar on wings like eagles. They will run and not grow weary. They will walk.

0: and not be faint. Oh, Heavenly Father, in the quietness of this afternoon, we choose to put our hope in you, and not in our circumstances or in our bank accounts, not in the opinions of those around us, not in our own strength. Our hope only is in you. Father, we thank you and praise you and bless you for the promise that those who hope in you will renew their strength. So, Father, we pray that you would renew us right now. And I pray that you would touch everyone who's praying with me, who is physically exhausted, just emotionally drained, financially stressed, even spiritually discouraged, or just overwhelmed by the responsibilities of everyday life. I pray that you would meet each person where they are, bring healing to hurting bodies, bring your peace to troubled minds, bring restoration to families, bring provision to those who are facing financial difficulties. Father, provide your wisdom, your guidance, your discernment to parents, and encourage those who are struggling at the workplace or at school. And Father, for the one who feels as though they are barely holding on, please remind them that you are holding on to them. When we feel weak, Lord, be our strength. When we feel so overwhelmed, be our shepherd. And when we feel afraid, be our courage. Father, help us run without growing weary and walk without becoming faint. We place our hope in you right now, Father, and we trust you with everything that concerns us. Thank you, Lord, for carrying us, for renewing us, for strengthening us, and for reminding us that our best days are always the safest in your hands. In the mighty, precious, and powerful name of Jesus, we pray. Amen.
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0: That's Influence Music, and that's what The Blood does on Victory 91.5. 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

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Your sons and daughters will prophesy. Your old men will dream dreams. Your young men will see visions. Even on my servants, both men and women, I will pour out my spirit. 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

Collective and Love is Here on Victory 91.5. This is Margaret with you, and a friend of mine once told me that education is learning what you didn't even know that you didn't know. And to me, that's such a great way to look at learning, because every single day we live gives us an opportunity to discover something new, to grow in wisdom, to expand our understanding of the world around us. That's one of the most beautiful things about the journey of education, because it reminds us that there's always more to learn, as well as more ways to grow. And isn't that true in our walk with the Lord? Because the more we seek Him, the more we read His Word, the more we come to Him in prayer, the more we discover His goodness and His wisdom and His incredible love for us. In the book of Proverbs, chapter 2, verse 6, we are

0: reminded that wisdom comes from the Lord, and He is the source of true knowledge and understanding. So, whether you're a student, if you're an educator, or you're simply someone who loves to keep on learning, go ahead and embrace every single opportunity that the Lord gives you to grow, because you never know what new blessings, insights, and discoveries He has waiting for you. I'm so glad that you're with me here listening to Victory 91.5.
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0: Victory 91.5. That's Red Rocks Worship and Only by the Blood. Well, this is Margaret with you until 6 tonight. You know, I've always heard that the most beautiful people are those who have known defeat, suffering, and struggle, but who have continued to keep their eyes on the Lord. You know, it's often through our most difficult moments that God does some of his deepest work inside of us. He takes our challenges and he uses them to grow our compassion, to strengthen our faith, and to fill us with a gentleness and a love that can only come from him. And the beauty of a person is not found in a life without difficulties. Instead, it's found in the way that they allow God to walk with them through these difficulties and to shape them into someone who reflects his heart. In Colossians chapter 3, verse 12, we're reminded to clothe ourselves with compassion, kindness, humility, gentleness, and patience. So if you've walked through painful seasons in your life, I want to remind you that God can use every single tear that you've shed, every trial that you've had to endure, and every struggle that you've had to deal with for his purpose. And the very things that tried to break you may become the places where he reveals his greatest strength, his deepest love, and the most beautiful transformation in your life. We're going to go to him in prayer at the 5 o'clock hour. But first, we want to thank Sue and Bread Beckers for their ministry of health, nutrition, and wellness, and for their support of Victory 91.5.
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Through Jesus, let us continually offer to God a sacrifice of praise, the fruit of lips that boldly profess His name, the sound of revival. 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

0: Victory 91.5. This is Margaret with you, and your good news of victory comes from the book of Isaiah, chapter 40, verse 31. But those who hope in the Lord will renew their strength. They will soar on wings like eagles. They will run and not grow weary. They will walk and not be faint. Oh, gracious Heavenly Father, sometimes waiting is one of the hardest things that we have to do. Because, Lord, as you know, we pray, we hope, and we wonder when the answer will come. But Isaiah reminds us that those who wait upon you will renew their strength. Oh, Father, help us to trust you while we wait. For the person who's praying with me right now, who's waiting for healing, I pray that you heal them and you grant your peace, your comfort, and your strength. For the one who's waiting for a job, Lord, please provide opportunity. For the one waiting for financial relief, I pray that you would make a way. For those parents and grandparents and great-grandparents praying for a child, grant your hope and your comfort, your guidance, your wisdom. For the person who's waiting for reconciliation in a relationship, I pray that you would give patience and wisdom and direction. Father, remind us that waiting does not mean that you are doing absolutely nothing, because you are working even when we cannot see it. You are preparing us, strengthening us, and arranging circumstances according to your perfect wisdom and will. Lord, help us not to run ahead of you because we are impatient or discouraged. Father, teach us to trust your timing, renew our strength, and help us to rise above fear, to walk forward in faith, to keep our eyes always fixed on you. We praise you for your faithfulness and for loving us as much as you do. It's in Jesus' precious name we pray. Amen.
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0: Victory 91.5. This is Margaret with you. That was Madison Watkins and God You Are. Well, I'm so grateful to have you with me on this Saturday afternoon. And I want to remind you that worry is a conversation with yourself about things you cannot change. But you know, prayer is a conversation with God about the things he can change. And that is such a wonderful reminder, because when we spend our time worrying, just fretting about things, perseverating over things, we often become more discouraged and overwhelmed. But you know, when we take those same concerns to our Heavenly Father, we place them into the hands of the one who is all-powerful, all-knowing, strong, omnipotent, can do everything, and he's completely faithful. And he invites us to bring every single fear, every uncertainty, every burden to him, because he cares so deeply for us. In Philippians chapter 4, verses 6 through 7, we're encouraged not to be anxious about anything, but in everything by prayer and petition with thanksgiving to present our requests to God. Then his peace, which surpasses all understanding, will guard our hearts and our minds in Christ Jesus. So I want to encourage you this weekend, whenever worry begins to whisper, let prayer become your first response, because you'll discover that while your circumstances may not change immediately, the Lord will always strengthen your heart, fill you with his perfect peace, and remind you that he is always with you. He will never leave or forsake you. We want to thank Milton Martin Toyota for being such a faithful underwriter of Victory 91.5.
1: We are never too poor to reach out to those who are less fortunate. 2 Corinthians chapter 8, verse 12 says, if the willingness is there, the gift is acceptable, according to what one has, not according to what one does not have. This is Mike Martin. 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

0: Lord, I have heard of your fame. I stand in awe of your deeds. O Lord, renew them in our day. In our time, make them known. In wrath, remember mercy. Victory 91.5 and Victory.radio. 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
1: 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That you love me like

0: Victory 91.5, that's Sons of Sunday and One More Day. Well, this is Margaret with you until 6 tonight. You know, I once read that an optimist is someone who, after taking a step forward and then back, does not see a disaster, but a dance, kind of like a cha-cha. You know, I love this picture because sometimes life really does feel like a dance. You take one step forward, one step back, sometimes five steps back, and then we wonder, okay, Lord, where are we going now? But you know, someone who's optimistic does not necessarily see that step backward as a disaster. They can see it as part of the dance, a little like a cha-cha. But you know, I think there's such a beautiful lesson in that for us as believers, because our life is not always going to move in a straight line. There are going to be progress and setbacks and unexpected turns and just moments when we feel like we're taking two steps forward and one step back. But that does not mean that the Lord has lost control. You know, in Proverbs chapter 16, verse 9, we're reminded that we may make our plans, but the Lord directs our steps. So if you're experiencing a little cha-cha or a dance in your life right now, don't become discouraged by the backward step. I want to encourage you to keep trusting. Keep your eyes on Jesus, because what looks like a setback to you may simply be another part of the beautiful dance God is using to lead you exactly where He wants you to go.
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met Sky Peterson and never not been okay on Victory 91.5. Well, this is Margaret. I've enjoyed every single moment with you this afternoon. And as you head into tonight and the rest of this weekend, remember this, that you are cherished and loved and held and protected by a God whose faithfulness never takes a day off. And you, again, are so deeply loved. So rest in that. You know, we've got Pop, Rock, and Dance, PRD. It's coming up at 6 o'clock, and you are going to absolutely love it. And then at 9 o'clock tonight, City Takers brings the energy with hip-hop, rap, and urban music that glorifies the name of Jesus. Have a wonderful and blessed rest of your weekend, and keep praising and

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0: Well, good evening, my friends. Hello and welcome to PRD. We are switching gears and we're going to pop, rock, and dance like we do every single Saturday night. And we are just getting started. We're going to pray first and then we're going to go into some awesome music that I know you're going to love all night long. I'm Donna Rodriguez here with you, and I am covering for Corey. Hopefully, she'll be back in the seat on Monday. She's been under the weather a little bit, so I am here with you tonight, and we're going to go to God in prayer first, and we're just going to worship tonight. We're going to worship with pop, rock, and dance music, and I don't know what's going on in your life right now, but I know that He is worthy of praise. We can love Him because life is awesome and amazing, but we can still love Him even when life is messy or challenging. And I think that that's maybe the most beautiful thing that we can do is no matter what is going on, we still appreciate God. We are still grateful for so many other things, and He deserves that kind of love from us and adoration for us, not just occasionally, but every single day, every day in the morning, the afternoon, the evening. So let's do that together right now. Let's just take a moment and let's just praise His name. Heavenly Father, thank You so much for the gift of today and this weekend. I thank You for everybody who's tuning in to Victory this evening. And we just want to love You. We want to say we love You. Right now in this moment, no requests, no agenda, just praising Your name. God, thank You for being faithful even when we're not. Thank You for being patient, even when we are struggling or frustrated. Thank You for being present, even during the times that we may not feel it in the moment. You are worthy of our admiration and our gratitude and just our whole hearts. Help us to remember to praise You not only for what You do, but just, God, for who You are. And may our lives become a daily lifestyle of love, the way that Jesus came here to model love. And it's because You loved us first. Thank You again, God. Amen.
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That was Crowder. And you are listening to Victory 91.5 with us tonight. I'm Donna, filling in for Corey. And man, I had the best interview with Crowder just a couple of weeks ago. I cannot wait to share that interview with you a little bit closer into October. We're going to save it and hold on to it because we are promoting his concert here that's going to be happening in Atlanta. And we're so excited to be able to be a part of it and give away tickets and all that stuff. So I'm also going to be sharing my interview with him at that time as well. But he was so cool to talk to, so I can't wait to share that with all of you. You know, don't forget, we have our contest giveaway going on right now, which I'm super excited about. If you are a parent of an elementary school kid, if you're a parent of a middle school kid, and if you're a parent of a high school kid, then we would love for you to nominate your amazing

0: child for Student of the Week or Student of the Month. And that's happening at our website, which is victory.radio. So all you have to do is jump over to victory.radio. There's going to be a big picture right there that says Student of the Week. Click on that and answer three questions about your child. Three questions about your elementary school kid or your middle school or your high school kid, and tell us what makes them so special. That's it. It can be school related. It can be church related. It can be something in the house and the family related. You tell us what makes them awesome. And then they are automatically in the running to receive amazing prizes, including merch and including being all over social media and including winning a Nintendo Switch or winning a brand spanking new laptop computer. Yes. It's true. So again, parents, you have to be the ones to nominate them. All right, parents or a legal guardian, go to victory.radio, nominate your son or daughter right now to be in the running for Student of the Week or Student of the Month.
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1: All right, that is Kevin Quinn right here this evening on Victory 91.5. I'm Donna Rodriguez filling in for Corey, and I love the music on Friday nights, Saturday nights, and on Sunday nights because we switch it all up, and we have different types of genres of music, and tonight is PRD, pop, rock, and dance. So I'm just having a blast here. I hope you are too. You know, I saw this quote. Let me share it with you really quick before we jump back into some more great music. Because we got Forrest Frank coming up in just a minute. So keep hanging tight. But first, this particular quote I saw says, if God is guiding our path, you can be certain he is aware of your circumstances. And man, I was talking to a listener just the other day because I love it when listeners call in and we get to chat. And he said, you know, that he lost his job. He's financially struggling. But at the same time, he knows God sees everything in his life and sees all the details of his life because God has shown up for him so many other times. And that was really powerful to me because that's what we all need to remember. If you're going through a challenging time right now, God has a reason for it. There's probably growth in the process somehow, some way. Trust in the process. And this particular listener said, you know, God knows that I'm having a hard time, but he has brought me through so many other things that I know I would never have been able to get through if it wasn't for God arranging details and working behind the scenes to make things happen for me in his time. So maybe that's just the reminder that we need. If God is guiding our path and we know that he sees us, then clearly he is very aware of our situations. And that's just reassurance that sometimes we need to hear, because he knows the part of your story that you're in right now. And he knows the parts of your story that might not make any sense to you right now at the same time. But they make sense to him because he's aligning things, arranging things, and sometimes things take time here for us on this side of heaven, right? So we just got to continue to trust that God is leading us and guiding us because he sees the whole map. He doesn't just see the road we're on. He sees all of it. We're only one piece of the puzzle. He's already completed that puzzle and how he has written your story. So keep moving forward one step at a time. Trust that God knows what you're going through. Trust that he cares and trust that he's working behind the scenes right now, and it will all unfold when it is supposed to unfold. There you go. Okay. All right, let's keep on going. We've got Forrest Frank in a minute. We've also got Attaboy coming up soon, so don't go anywhere. 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

0: Ah, such a cool song by Stephen Stanley here on Victory 91.5. I'm Donna. Corey still is under the weather, so let's make sure that we pray for her, keep her in our prayers so she can come back strong on Monday. Hey, you guys, I'm so glad that you're letting us be a part of your evening. Now, you got to make sure and you go and tell other people to tune in on the weekends, because what happens here is very, very special at Victory 91.5 on the weekends. Last night, we kicked off Underground Revival, and that is our Friday night show with Goshen, who is awesome. And that is all EDM music, faith-based, Christian-based EDM music. Now, EDM stands for electronic dance music. So it's kind of sort of like techno, right? That was last night. Now, tonight, we're right here in the middle of PRD, pop, rock, and dance music. But then check it out at 9 o'clock. Keep listening, because if you like rap music, if you like hip-hop music, if you like urban music, then you got to go tell somebody else to tune in, because it's all urban Christian artists. It is hip-hop night with City Takers here later at 9 o'clock. That's tonight. And then tomorrow is my very favorite, my personal very favorite. I love it so much. Is Classic Cafe. And that starts at 6 o'clock tomorrow. And Classic Cafe, I love it because it's all the songs that I grew up with when I was younger and coming up through high school and going into college. And it's got artists like, you know, Rich Mullins and Carmen and Twyla Paris and Points of Grace and DC Talk and Audio Adrenaline and Jars of Clay and all of the songs from the 1970s and 80s and the 90s. So that is happening every single Sunday evening. So much going on here at Victory 91.5. Get out there, tell some other people to tune in their dial to 91.5, because word of mouth is powerful. And this is the sound of revival.
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0: if it ain't good, it's not the end. Could that not be a better message for us right now? If it's not good, it's not the end. Because what's the end? Eternal life with Jesus Christ, walking in paradise. But also, I think the message of that song, which was Edward Rivera, by the way, is the fact that every day that you wake up, it's another day that you get to be in the story of your life, that it's not over, it's not finished, that God is still writing more for you. There's more chapters ahead. There's more seasons ahead. If you are breathing right now, if you've got a heartbeat right now, then you are alive in your story of life on this side of heaven. Hey, y'all, I'm Donna Rodriguez filling in for Corey. And, you know, let's just be real for a quick minute. I know that some of you are maybe carrying some tough stuff right now. Maybe you're stressed out about something right now. Maybe there's worry or sadness or anger that you're dealing with right now. If that is you, I need to truly try to reassure you in this moment from a very genuine place of truth that God is already working on that situation for you. If you have already prayed about it, if you have given it to him, then please know that he does not ignore those prayers or your issues or your heart, and instead is working behind the scenes, just like that song is talking about. It's not the end. And when you have faith and spiritual confidence that it's not the end, then that just gives you rest in your heart of hearts. That puts rest on top of that stress, that puts calmness on top of those anxieties. Knowing that God has your back and is working for your good, right? So today, instead of stressing or trying to fix everything ourselves, how about just hand it to him? One issue at a time, one prayer at a time, knowing that God can handle it and will handle it. Let me pray for you really quick. Heavenly Father, I thank you for every person, every heart, every soul, every spirit that is listening to Victory right now, and they are here in prayer for you. God, I pray that you will bring healing into their life, not just for whatever their situation or circumstance is, but for their hearts from the inside out. God, help them to let go of control and the need to fix things themselves and instead rest in the fact that we can trust you and that you are already working behind the scenes. We believe that you are holding moments ready for us and getting us ready for those moments at the same time. Teach us what we need to learn. Protect us from what you're protecting us from, Father, and help us to understand that you are here with us. Your presence is beside us always. And just like scripture tells us, you are always working for the good of those who love you. And God, we love you. We all love you so much. And we're so grateful for all that you do give and how you protect us and how you provide. It's in Jesus' name we pray. Amen.
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All right. Yes. You're listening to Victory 91.5. I'm Donna Rodriguez. Hello. I'm here covering for Corey. And I wanted to share with you really quick before we get back into some more awesome songs, because I'm looking at the playlist right now and woo, we've got some good ones coming up with Lima Blaze, Christian Paul, Alive City, all coming up next in just a minute. But first, let me just share with you super fast that Joyce Meyer. I love listening to Joyce Meyer, right? The Christian author, speaker. She says it like it is, right? She's very much in your face with just black and white truth. And I respect that. I love that. And she was talking about marriage recently. So maybe somebody listening right now needs to hear this. I'm just going to share what she said. Okay, because I'm certainly not an expert on marriage, but Joyce Meyer talks about it in one of her podcasts where she's saying, you know, people hear the term fighting for your marriage, but she says it's less fight to keep the marriage and more fight against your own selfishness, fighting against your own pride, fight against your own resentment, fight against your own habits that are destroying a marriage potentially. I mean, one of the themes that she keeps coming back to over and over again is that marriage requires sacrifice and a willingness to stop insisting on getting your own way and instead learning to genuinely love your spouse in terms of making sacrifice and putting their interests above your own. She says that is so much easier said than done. That's not even natural human nature, because human nature is to be selfish. But she says we're here to serve one another, and that's also inside a marriage. She said it takes intentional give and take and to have a mutual commitment to God's way, choosing to be a blessing and stop asking for one. Whoo! Those, what do they say? Them some fighting words.

0: It's true, though, to be a blessing and stop asking for one from your spouse. Joyce Meyer says in this podcast that fighting for your marriage really means fighting for the willingness to say, God, show me what needs to change in me. And that is step one. You can check out her podcast. She's got three totally separate different podcasts on our website, which is victory.radio. She's the bomb.
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0: I love that song, don't you? It is called Praise, and that's exactly what we are all doing here together on Victory 91.5. That was Alive City. I'm Donna, filling in for Corey. And, you know, it's getting into the evening hours, and a lot of people go to bed here coming up in the next couple of hours. So let me share this with you really fast before you do. There's a quote, and it says, morning prayer gives God your day, but bedtime prayer gives God your burdens. I mean, have you ever thought about how different our prayers are in the morning compared to our prayers at night? It's so true when you think about it, because in the morning, you know, we're saying, God, go with me today. Give me wisdom. Give me strength. Help me to be patient. Lead and I will follow today. But at night, it's almost like we're saying, okay, God, here's everything that happened today. This part was good. This part was bad. This is what I wish I handled differently. And it's just, it's such a different vibe of a prayer, the ones that in the morning and at night. But you know what? I like to think of it as rhythm. It's this beautiful rhythm of prayer. And I love that. It's all these different facets of our relationship with God. We trust him in the morning to give him the day, and we trust him at night to let go of the day. Same God, same love, same faith, just two different types of surrender. Isn't that cool? I love it. All right, Matthew chapter 7, verse 7 says, ask and it will be given to you. Seek and you will find. Knock and the door will be opened to you. For everyone who asks receives. The one who seeks finds. And to the one who knocks, the door will be opened. So it doesn't matter if you're praying in the morning or if you're praying before you go to bed. It's all about the rhythm of prayer.
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0: Victory 91.5. Hey, y'all, and good evening. It's Saturday evening. I'm Donna Rodriguez filling in for Corey. Thank you so much for letting us be a part of your weekend, especially because we've got all this great music here. We've got different programming that happens on Friday nights and Saturday nights and Sunday nights. Tonight, right now, we are in PRD, the PRD show, and that stands for Pop, Rock, and Dance. So are you dancing? Are you popping? Are you rocking? Because that's what it's all about here, Victory, on Saturday nights. Okay, let me also don't forget. We got to keep throwing it out there, you guys, over and over again, because we want these nominations to come in. If you are a parent of an elementary school kid or a middle school kid or a high school kid, we want you to go to our website, victory.radio. Go to our website and nominate your awesome kid to become the student of the week or the student of the month, where they can win a brand new Nintendo Switch with, what is it called? Bluetooth earbuds. There we go. Or you can also choose between winning a brand spanking new MacBook Neo laptop, a laptop computer. Those are the things that you can choose from. And that is so exciting, because what we want to do is we want to bless your child. We want to celebrate your kiddos. And we can't do that unless you nominate them. So go to victory.radio. It's going to ask you three specific questions about your kid, where you get to brag on them. Their heart, their character, their personalities, their love. Have they accomplished something? Are they standing up and being a leader? Have they helped you at the house? Or are they involved in the community or church or school? Whatever it might be. I know it sounds like it's school related because it says student of the week or student of the month, but it can honestly be anything. Anything that just makes your kid special. Do you want to see them be blessed? Do you want to see us celebrate them and feature them all over our social media? And if you win, you can come here to the studios and you could have a tour, and you can come down here to the big production studio, which is live on air. And it's just going to be so much fun. So again, parents, it has to be a mom, a dad, or a legal guardian. Go to victory.radio and nominate your awesome kid right now.
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0: That song is called A Day in the Life. Thanks so much for listening to Victory here tonight. I'm Donna with you, and I'll be back with you tomorrow as well. Tonight, I'm filling in for Corey, who's a little under the weather. But tomorrow, I'm here every Sunday on Victory 91.5 from 12 until 6, all afternoon on our Sunday Fun Days together. And I don't know what's going on in your life right now. Maybe you're facing something a little difficult or a little stressful, and praising God doesn't exactly feel easy. Right? Maybe you're going through something that hurts. Maybe there's something that you just don't have the answers for, but you want the answers badly. And you don't understand what's going on. But you know what? Even if you don't understand what's going on or the timing of why nothing is going on, you can still be rest assured that God loves you and sees you and deserves your praise. I praise you in the storms. I praise you on the mountaintops. I praise you in the valleys. I praise you when we win. I praise you when I lose. Because God is still the God that sits on the throne, that has gifted you your life and all the blessings that you have in it. You don't have to pretend to be okay if you're not okay, but you do need to be honest and raw and present your emotions and feelings and thoughts to God. Because no matter how big your emotions are, guess what? God is still bigger. And sometimes the most powerful worship that we can offer is to still praise Him even when things aren't going right. Those quiet decisions to keep our hearts turned towards Him no matter what. That is worship. That is faith. That is praise. That is unconditional love. The way that Jesus loves us, we are called to love Him in return. Let's pray. Heavenly Father, right now in this moment, we choose to praise You, even if we're in the middle of something that we may not understand. But You know the details of our heart. You know exactly what's going on in our lives. And Father, there are so many of us that we could just use an increase of strength. We could use an increase, Father, of patience. And Lord, we are humbly coming to You right now asking that You will just help us with wisdom, gaining more wisdom, gaining more empathy, more compassion, whatever it is that You want to teach us in the process of what You're working through with us. God, we are always a work in progress. But please just hold our hands through this process. Meet us right here in this moment in the middle of whatever it is we're all going through. And just know that we choose You. We choose to still follow You. We choose to believe in You. We choose to let our faith lead and let our praise, Father, our praise right now as we're here worshiping on Victory, just become an expression of our faith. Because You are still God and You are on the throne and You are our Heavenly Father. God, some of us need Your help and Your attention. So we're going to choose to continue to believe and to trust and to know that You are always working for our good, even if it's behind the scenes, as we wait for whatever it is You want to unfold. God, thank You so much for Your blessings. Thank You for Your mercy, Your grace, Your protection, and Your favor. It's in Jesus' name we pray. Amen.
1: The sound of revival. This is Victory 91.5, WWEV, coming Atlanta, helping you live.